for great music, Acoustic Accents. Hi, folks, and thanks so much for tuning in. As always, it's a real pleasure to have you along. We're kicking things off this week with some American roots music, featuring fresh tracks from Margot Silker, Josiah and the Bonnevilles, and Bella White. From there, we'll spend some time with folk troubadours Scott Cook and John Gorka, along with Irish singer-songwriter Eileen Laverty. Later in the hour, we'll explore the neo-traditional side of indie folk with new music from Ferris and Jason Romero, Ken and Brad Kaludner, and Two Runner. Then we'll wrap things up with a terrific set of Grassicana from Old Crow Medicine Show, Bronwyn, and the Steel Drivers. We've got lots of great songs on tap this week, and they're all coming your way right here on Acoustic Accents. As promised, here's a brand new song from Margot Silker.

from her new release, A Sign in the Weather. That was Bella White with Two Times. Before that, it was Josiah and the Bonnevilles with One Day at a Time. It's from their new album, As Is. And we open this week's program with Margot Silker. Margot is set to release her third studio album in just a few weeks. And we heard the lead single and title track from that record, A Little White Cross. Coming up next, we're going to turn the clock back about 25 years for a John Gorka favorite, and we'll hear a great cover from Irish-born singer-songwriter Eileen Laverty. But first, here's a brand new song from the always affable Canadian folk singer Scott Cook.

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2: Finishing up that set, it was the wonderful baritone of singer-songwriter John Gorka. We heard What Was That from The Company You Keep. That's a classic Gorka album released about 25 years ago. Before that, we heard from Irish-born singer Eileen Laverty. Originally from Belfast, Eileen's family immigrated to Canada when she was six, and she's been a fixture on the Canadian folk scene for many years. We listened to her interpretation of the Cheryl Wheeler song, Summerfly, and it's from her album, Ground Beneath My Feet. And we opened the set with Canadian troubadour Scott Cook, revealing all the things he doesn't know in a song called Something to Do with Love. That's from Scott's new release, Troubadourly Yours. When we come back, we'll lean into some neo-traditional sounds with plenty of banjos and fiddles from three talented duos, Ferris and Jason Romero, Ken and Brad Kaludner, and Two Runner. Then we'll wrap things up with Americana and a healthy dose of bluegrass from Old Crow Medicine Show, Bronwyn, and the Steel Drivers. I do hope you'll stick around for all of it. I'm Bud Johnson, and you're tuned to Acoustic Accents.

Closing out that set, it was Paige Anderson and Emily Rose. They performed together as Two Runner. We heard their song Road Runner, and it's from their debut album, Porch Light. Before that, it was the father and son duo, Ken and Brad Kludner, with Little Bird of Heaven. It's a great track from their album, Hands Cove. Also in the mix, the married duo, Ferris and Jason Romero, gave us Georgie. That was from their new record, These Are the Days That Turn Into Years. And we kicked off our banjo-laden set with an instrumental from Benny Blue. It's called March of the Mollusk, and it comes from his latest album, When I Am a Fossil. If you have any questions about anything you heard on today's show, or if you like a copy of the playlist, I'd love to hear from you. Just send an email to info@acousticaccents.com. Be sure to include today's program number. It's 2638. And by all means, let us know where you're listening from, whether it's over the airwaves or online. It's always great to connect. All right, coming up in this next set, we've got the Still Drivers and Fiddle Wizard Bronwyn. But first, here's Old Crow Medicine Show, joined by a couple of pretty impressive friends, Molly Tuttle and Dale McCurry.

from their 2008 self-titled debut. That was the Still Drivers with If It Hadn't Been for Love. You may have recognized the voice of Chris Stapleton on that song. That record was made back when Chris was still a member of the band, several years before he became the country megastar that he is today. Before that, it was Bronwyn with Rainbow Trout. I love that song. It's from her new album, Rattlin' Bones. And we kicked off the set with Old Crow Medicine Show and My Side of the Mountain. It's a standout track from their new album, Union Made. That one, by the way, featured a couple of special guests, bluegrass legend Dale McCurry and Molly Tuttle, who also happens to be engaged to Old Crow founding member and frontman Ketch Secor. Well, that's just about all the time we've got for this week. Thank you so much for spending the hour with me. Before we go, let's finish things up with one of my favorite progressive bluegrass bands. Here to play us out, it's the infamous String Dusters.

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Well, that's going to do it for this week's program. I sure hope you enjoyed it, and you'll tune in again next week at this time for another edition of Acoustic Accents.

0: 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Get the lowdown on everything happening in the arts, culture, and community of the capital city with me, Boston Christopher, on Juno afternoon. Guna chi, shawa, tuksunusam, salama. Thank you for listening.
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1: 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Hi, I'm Rich James, your host for the show, and I'm coming to you live. This is not a recorded electronic file. Not. Flick the tab on ice cold one, kick back, and enjoy the jams. Reminder to everybody out there in Juneau Radio Land, I'm going to have a trivia rock question, two trivia rock questions, in fact, and I'm going to be able to give away a bag of the ever-coveted Heritage brand coffee, the first one to call in and correct answer to those trivia rock questions. So, stay tuned. And if you have an earworm or any song you are just dying to hear, I am taking special requests or dedications. Or if you just want to comment or have a suggestion about the show, you can call 907-586-1212 or 907-586-1212. Put that number on your speed dial because that's the same number you're going to call when you're just dying to call in with the answer to the trivia rock question. Okay, we're gonna kick right in here. So, written by Daryl Hall and originally recorded by Hall & Oates for the duo's 1980 album Voices, their 1985 song Every Time You Go Away was not released as a single. Nearly 5 years later, Paul Young's version became a smash, going to the top of the charts. Let's listen to a great tune, Every Time You Go Away by Paul Young.

0: Yeah, So Rough, So Tough. 1981 song was by Roger. His real name is Roger Troutman. Before that, listening, of course, to Every Time You Go Away by Paul Young.
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All right, Jimmy Webb, adding a little bit of bluegrass gospel to the music today. No, he's not born again. I don't know what he is, but anyways, he's a super Americana folk rock bluegrass artist. Yeah, mostly folk rock kind of thing. And you're tuned in to Rock and Roll Radio Show with Rich Singh, your host. And hey, it's that time for the very first trivia rock question of the show. Remind everybody out there, the first one to call in correct answer, I'm going to be able to give away a bag of the ever-coveted Heritage Blend coffee on behalf of the staff here at KRNN. Number to call, 907-586-1212 or 907-586-1212. If you're listening to the intro to the show, you already have that number speed dial on your phone ready to dial in the right answer. Dial in any or call in any answer. Should be a little slow out there in responding. Maybe the question been too tough, but anyway, let's try this one. All right, here we go. First trivia rock question of the show. So, on the Beatles' Abbey Road album, I'm sure all of a sudden that just dials right in for those that are familiar at all with Beatles music. The cover to that, what is the order that the Beatles are walking in? There's the four of them crossing Abbey Road. And I need to have the order of that they arrived, they are walking. Starting with the first one, as they're marching, okay? First one in line to the back of the line. So you start from the far right and go back, it would be number four. So the first one to the right would be number one and so forth. Just like you'd count as you were marching, okay? Anyway, number to call, 907-586-1212. Again, on their Abbey Road album, on the cover, on the picture, the photo, what order are the Beatles walking in? There's four of them. There's four. Anyway, 907-586-1212. In the meantime, let's listen to one of their super hits, one of their top ten. She came in through the back of the bathroom window. That's from their Abbey Road album.

Okay, I have somebody online here that that wants to answer the question. I just put it on hold, and in the meantime, I'm going to start another song. Just give me a few seconds to transfer over and do all the fancy technical stuff. So, all right, so here we go with that song.

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2: Listening. We'll see ya.
3: Yeah, thank you.
2: You bet. Bye, Emma. All right, there you go. And there was Emma Sealer with the answer, the correct answer to this, question. And starting with number one, it was John, Ringo, Paul, George was taking up the tail on that group. Anyway, okay. So in the meantime, we're gonna just finish off just a little bit of the last song. With Keep On Dancing by the Gentrys. We only have a few seconds left on that. All right.

All right, once again, Demi Seeler got that song, or the answer, I should say, to the Trivia Rock question. And Paul, who was taking number three in line there, was barefoot, the only one that was barefoot. He said it was too hot at that time. And it was kind of interesting because that's blacktop. And anyway, that's got to be absorbing mucho gusto heat. Anyway, all right, there we go. Thanks, Emily, or Emma, I should say. Emma, for answering the question. Okay, so you're just listening to Keep On Dancing. That was a one-hit wonder that the Gentry singing Keep On Dancing from 1966. It actually charted number four, and they're one and only in the top 40, which makes Emma a one-hit wonder. Soon after they charted that song, they started touring, and on their way to their first gig at the airport, the Gentrys met another band, and one of the Gentrys introduced themselves to the other band, asking the other band what the name of their band was. And then one of the band members from the other band said they were just starting, and they didn't even have their name out there for press time yet, but they said they're going to be the Monkees. Well, see, after the Gentrys left the airport on the way to the hotel, one of the Gentry members said to another Gentry, "Hey, that's the worst name I've ever heard for a band in my life. They don't have a chance." Anyway, let's listen to one of the songs from that band that didn't have a chance of making it. The Monkees with "I Ain't Your Stepping Stone, Baby."

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Oh, yeah. Super Song is written by Jimmy Webb. Performed there by, sung by Glenn Campbell. Those two were pretty tight for a while because Glenn Campbell had his own TV show, for those of you who might remember that out there. And about once a month he'd have, you know, of every month that he had a show, he'd have, he would have Jimmy on as a guest performer and whatever. But anyway, I love that song. It's a great, great song. Moon's a Harsh Mistress. Again, written by Jimmy Webb. Jimmy Webb wrote about 25-30% of Glenn Campbell's big, big hits. Wichita Lineman, By the Time You Get to Phoenix, and several others. But anyway, I don't want to bore you. We're going to move on. So Tommy James constructed the slice of psychedelia from the favorite color crimson and his favorite flower, clover. And the product? One of his three psychedelic songs entitled Crimson and Clover. Well, Crimson and Clover was recorded in late 1968 and is one of the earliest songs recorded on 16-track equipment, when the standard at that time was 4-track and 24-track, but that was almost done. It was going to 16-track. Anyway, the single version is 3 minutes and 19 seconds long, and I just bought the long version, which is 5 minutes and 33 seconds long, only released on the album by the same name, Crimson Clover. Great, another super song. Anyway, we're going to move on with that one.

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1: And you're tuning in to Rock and Roll Radio Show with Rich James, your host. And hope everybody's been enjoying the show. So just before we had the public service announcement, we're listening to AHA, English vocal group, with Shapes That Go Together. And before that, Billy Ocean with Suddenly. And still before that, Kim Weston with Helpless. All right, so I hope everybody's aware there's a special weather warning out there. It's supposed to go up to 50 degrees. Anyway, we're going to get past all that. So, you've heard of these are two different types of things that we in Southeast are very familiar with. One is a PFD, it's Personal Flotation Device. And then there's also the Alaska Permanent Fund. And so, that's two of the things that you need to remember. And with, both of them both of you in some way, shape, or form are going to keep you afloat. But just be ready for, I hear they're talking about at least 2 inches of rain tonight. And we'll see where that goes. Hopefully down where it's not going to hurt anybody. All right, we're going to move on. So Blondie's lead singer, Debbie Harry, and guitarist Chris Stein wrote most of Blondie's songs, but not the group's 1980 third most popular song, The Tide Is High. They didn't write that. This is a cover song originally recorded by a Jamaican vocal group called The Paragons, and it was in 1967, 13 years earlier. And they never saw any popularity outside of their own country. The only way they got popular was when Blondie recorded that song. Anyway, Harry and Stein heard the song in a compilation tape they picked up in London, and they thought it was too good not to record. Their version was a huge hit, going to number one in both the U.S. and the U.K. That's the United Kingdom, for those of you that don't know the U.K. All right, here we go with Tide Is High with Blondie.

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1: 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Come to Devil's Club Brewing on September 22nd for all things municipal election. 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Then stick around for Trivia at 7, hosted by me, Connor Lindrum. Can't make both events? 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That's September 22nd, candidate meet and greet at 6 p.m. $2 Trivia Tuesday, Election Edition at 7, all at Devil's Club Brewing.
2: And welcome to Rock and Roll Radio Show. This is Rich Jennings. And I've got somebody calling, but I can't pick it up because I'm busy here. Just please don't ask me to chew gum, too. Anyway, so the California vocalist Brandy Rhianna Norwood, a.k.a. Brandy, and Georgian singer, songwriter Monica Denise Arnold, a.k.a. Monica, teamed up, the two of them, as a duo under the stage name Brandy and Monica. That makes sense. So anyway, they released a massive hit in 1998 entitled The Boy Is Mine. It's written by a group which included Brandy. The lyrics tell a story about two women. They were disputing the love of a man. Well, their inspiration was one of those love triangles, if you will. So their inspiration was an interesting group, including Paul McCartney and Michael Jackson's 1982 duet, The Girl Is Mine. And the other thing that inspired them, Jerry Springer TV show. I don't know how many of you ever seen that. When I'm bored to tears and I'm just scrolling through all the stations, 510,000 stations you get on the TV cable. I catch Jerry Springer show and I laugh for a few seconds and then flip it to something else, a little more intelligent. Anyway, they're inspired by Jerry Springer show. Of course, they've got love triangles that he's got on there as guests. Common theme. Anyway, okay, let's listen to The Boy Is Mine by Brandy and Monica.
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0: 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This week's word comes from Cuisteach U Bill Fawcett. And the word this week is chas.
1: Chas.
0: That means pink salmon or humpy. And here's a sentence. The humpy really flowed along. Let's hear it again.
1: Chas.
0: Pink salmon or humpy. Gunashjisht Hune Lance Twitchell, Gold Belt Heritage Foundation, and the University of Alaska Southeast for this audio.
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0: was Lukach Adi and the child of a southern Toshone man who passed away before Bill was born. His mother later married Tsihua Bill Fawcett, who helped raise Bill. He lived on Occoquan Ani and enjoyed working with advanced language learners, helping them answer difficult questions about the language.
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2: And you tune in to KRNN Juno with Rich Exchange, your host. And before the public service announcement, and you're listening to Stylistics with Because of You. And before that, Danny Wilson with an interesting song entitled Mary's Prayer. It's really all about a guy that, I mean, he made a mistake and blew a great relationship that he had, and got kind of strange about it. Like all of us do things like that at one point in time. And before that, thing with Dan John Ford Coley with Falling Stars. Great, great duet. Great, great, great sounds from them. Okay. After writing 130 charting songs for Motown Records, the songwriting production team of Brian Holland, Lamont Dozier, and Eddie Holland left the label in 1968, and they skipped Motown. They were done. Anyway, they left it in 1968 in a dispute over royalties. Of course, Berry Gordy's refused to pay them. And depending on who you spoke to, Gordy was either a sharp businessman or a crook. Anyway, the three of them formed their own labels and set up several superstars to their list of talent, including a small group of four calling themselves the chairman of the board, all of whom played several instruments, sang, and wrote songs as well. Lots and lots of talents with those four. Anyway, the first and best singles is Just Give Me Just a Little Bit More, and charted number 3 in January of 1970. Let's listen to that. Chairman of the Board with Give Me Just a Little Bit More.
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All right, you're listening to Ray Parker and Radio. 1981 song, Woman Loves, Woman Needs Love Just Like You Do. Great, great R&B song. All right, it's that time for the second Trivia Rock, that number two Trivia Rock question of the show. And I did not talk about this before or during the before now on the show. Usually it's one that I did talk about during the earlier on in the show, did not this time. And this is a very tricky question. So let's see how many can get it. I want to thank Emma Seeler for calling in the first one. And here's number two. All right, real short and sweet. So when did Bob Dylan, Bobby D, when did Bob Dylan make his first appearance on the Ed Sullivan TV show? When did Bobby D make his first appearance on the Ed Sullivan TV show? And that's kind of a trick question. That's all I'm going to say. In the meantime, let's listen to a song by Bob Dylan. When the Ship Comes In, it's actually more popular by Peter, Paul, and Mary, but a lot of Bob Dylan songs are by other artists. Here we go.

There you go. It was Bob Dylan with When the Ship Comes In. And I got no calls, no semaphore, no smoke signals, nothing. Nobody called in. And I'm going to leave that trivia rock question open. I got about 13 minutes left on the show before the next show. And again, short and sweet. When did Bob Dylan make his first appearance on the Ed Sullivan TV show? You know, I'm gonna give a. Oh, I may have. Anyway, I'm gonna. All right. So please hold on. Oh, somebody was calling in, decided not to. I guess they gave up. All right. Anyway, I'm gonna leave it open. And in the meantime, we're gonna move on. Anyway, call in 907-586-1212 is the number to call, and tell me. When Bob Dylan made his first appearance on the Ed Sullivan TV show, I'm going to give a hint on that. It's his first and his last appearance on Ed Sullivan TV show. Okay.

You know, life is funny when you look at it. Everybody wants love, but everybody's afraid of love. You know, I'm a true believer that

0: After years of writing, workshopping, composing, and planning, Sea Alaska Heritage Institute and Perseverance Theater present the world premiere of Khutulta Gao, The Tlingit Russian Battles. 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
1: All right, we're back to the show just for a few seconds. That's all I have time left. And the answer to the question, when did Bob Dylan make his first appearance on the Ed Sullivan TV show? I kind of give a hint. It's his first appearance was his last. Actually, he was never on the Ed Sullivan show. Never, not a zip. Bob Dylan never went, and it was his choice, to the Ed Sullivan show. Anyway, all right, hope to see you all next week on the air. Stay tuned, and we'll be back with some great music next Friday, 5 o'clock, Alaska time.

Howdy, I'm Red Stewart, the curator of Southern Exposure, a hard-to-categorize little volunteer radio show that plays music that could be new or it could be going back to the 60s and largely centers around that state that got runner-up for largest state in the union. You probably won't have heard of many of the bands I will play in this time slot going forward, but that doesn't make them bad. If you enjoy the show, tune in next week. Let's get to it.

some of y'all never been down south too much. 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Down there we have a plant that grows out in the woods and the fields. Looks something like a turnip green. Nearby called the poke salad. 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They did all right. Down in Louisiana, where the alligators grow so mean.

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5: Damn, we nailed it. Damn. Pew, pew, pew, pew.
6: Hope you all are enjoying the show this evening. We are settling in for the second hour of Red Stewart's Southern Exposure. This part of the show tends to kick back, put its feet up, and have a cold one as far as the music goes. Let's see what's next in the playlist.

country song. 'Cause the king of the honky tonk is gone, long gone. Oh, the king of the honky tonk is gone.

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You've come with your

I think all we have is right now. You know, we don't have yesterday. We don't have tomorrow. All we have is right this moment. We don't have after a while. We just have now. So I try to live in that moment, and I try to be happy in that moment. And that way it takes a lot of the pressure off of worrying about what happened last year or what's going to happen next year.

Well, we are about to wrap up Red Stewart's Southern Exposure soon. Hope you enjoyed the show. We should be airing a new show again next week around the same time you're hearing this one. 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

Grateful Dead recorded February 17, 1979 at the Oakland Coliseum Arena. This was the Dead's last performance with Keith and Donna Godshaw in the band. We'll hear more of this set next week. Please stay tuned for some Bobby Weir and Wolf Bros when the Grateful Dead Hour continues.

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2: 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I'm David Gans. Here are Bobby Weir and Wolf Rose, recorded in February of 2023.

from the Grateful Dead's 1981 acoustic album, Reckoning. Before that, you heard Bobby Weir and Wolf Bros recorded February 21st, 2023 in Memphis. And now, here are some scenes from next week's Grateful Dead Hour.

0: 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I'm gans@well.com. This has been Grateful Dead Hour number 1983. Thank you for your kind attention, everybody. I'm David Gans, and I'll meet you back here next week.
1: 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Can't make both events? That's okay. Come to either one. That's September 22nd, candidate meet and greet at 6 p.m. $2 Trivia Tuesday, Election Edition at 7, all at Devil's Club Brewing.
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0: Hi, I'm your co-host, Pat Mitchell-Worley.
2: And I'm Jared J.B. Boyd.
0: This week on Beale Street Caravan, we have blues songstress Sheba Potts-Wright.
2: Grammy-nominated blues man Guy Davis will also be with us to deliver an installment of the Blues Hall of Fame, an exploration of the lives of the pioneers and innovators enshrined in the Blues Hall of Fame here in Memphis, Tennessee, brought to you by the Blues Foundation.
0: That's all coming up right now on Beale Street Caravan.
2: Hey, Pat.
0: Hey, JB.
2: This week we've got Sheba Potts-Wright on the show. She's got a sultry southern sound that blends some of the best elements of the blues, but she says she leaves out the painful parts of the genre in favor of the more upbeat.
0: That's right. The longtime Echo Records artist was raised by her father, Beale Street harp legend Dr. Robert Feelgood Potts. But much of her repertoire is inspired by her years under the tutelage of Denise LaSalle, another dynamo queen of the down-home blues style.
2: And it's easy to tell that that lineage exists. Sheba has a presence that is to be reckoned with whenever she walks into a room. When she joined us, she made sure that everyone nearby knew that she is the new millennium R&B diva.
0: Well, of course, that's not her only connection to blues legends of the past.
2: Definitely not. Her father brought her up on the touring circuit with all of the greats. Willie Clayton, Bobby Blue Bland, Marvin Cease, Tyrone Davis, the list goes on.
0: And when you say she was raised on the Chitlin' Circuit, you're truly not kidding. She's lived in many of America's greatest blues cities. I mean, Sheba was born in Chicago and raised between Detroit and Greenwood, Mississippi. After attending Russ College in Holly Springs, she landed in Memphis, where she actually worked for many years for Lebanon Children's Hospital.
2: And it was there that she gained an affinity for community causes.
0: That's right. Still today, she often performs in support of charities that benefit survivors of violence and awareness for illnesses such as sickle cell anemia.
2: When we got the chance to see Sheba at Club Paradise, she was contributing to a show which promoted awareness for victims of domestic violence, a turmoil Potts-Wright says she knows all too well.
0: Yes, she's certainly passionate about the cause as a survivor herself. Through her confidence and strength, she hopes to be a beacon of hope for other women trying to make it through.
2: Here's Sheba Potts-Wright, live on Beale Street Caravan.
3: Ladies and gentlemen, I'm about to do one of my hit songs. 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
1: Yes, I did.
0: Well, I'm gonna be nice to you tonight. But I met a man like you before. And you know what I had to end up telling him? Because he was a pimp just like you.

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0: Up next, Grammy-nominated bluesman Guy Davis takes us through the life histories of the pioneers and innovators enshrined in the Blues Hall of Fame. 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
2: Big Bill Brunzi glanced around the crowded Union Hall. He saw every guitar picker and piano player from every tavern on the south side of Chicago except one. Looked like everybody brought a bottle. Washboard Sam sidled up to Bill and said, "You know you could beat that woman playing, and anybody in here know that you the best guitar picker around." Bill just shook his head. "I don't know about that," he said. "Memphis Minnie can make a guitar speak. She can make it cry. She can make it moan. She can make it whistle." "Maybe she won't show," Washboard Sam winked. Tampa Red jumped on stage and shouted through the mic, "Y'all know the rules. Our finalists each get 2 songs to sway this illustrious panel of judges, including Sleepy John Estes, Sonny Boy Williamson, and myself." The crowd roared and hoisted their bottles high. "Grand prize," Tampa Red yelled, "1/5 Gordon's gin. And you know what our friends at Fortune magazine said, this stuff only goes into martinis and Negroes." The crowd booed, hissed, and laughed as Tampa continued. "And 1/5 black gold whiskey. If you're too fancy to drink from the bottle, the cap makes a fine goblet, ladies and gentlemen. First up, Mr. William Brunzi, known to us friends as Big Bill.
3: Calling. I feel like crying. I feel so bad, baby Lord, I just feel like dying."
2: While Big Bill played, she started to move through the crowd from the back of the hall toward the stage. She caught Bill's eye like a shooting star, gleaming in a river of dark suits. She wore a bracelet as big as a shield with a new silver dollar stuck in it. She carried her guitar, a chrome resonator. Her gold tooth sparkled and her eyes shined. But where the long red fingernails should have glimmered, Bill saw worn, calloused picking fingers. He was in for a fight. Big Bill shut his eyes to look deep in song.
3: "Oh, I'm gonna make my getaway."
2: Everyone cheered until Tampa Red called Minnie up. Minnie stood there in her gown and high heels, looking the whole place in the eye. She puffed out her cheek and spat a brown jet of tobacco and tore into her song.
4: "I'm a bad luck woman. I'm a bad luck woman. Can't be the reason why."
2: Memphis Minnie didn't need a second number to beat Big Bill. The house rocked. People in the crowd bowed at her feet and reached up to squeeze her hand. Sleepy John and Sonny Boy hoisted her up on their shoulders and carried her around the hall like a champion until they came face to face with Kansas Joe, Minnie's husband. "Put her down, Joe said. She can walk." Sleepy John and Sonny Boy set Minnie on the floor. Joe picked up her wrist and led her toward the exit. Minnie stopped and looked back for her prize. The bottles had disappeared. She turned back and noticed the collar of Joe's long underwear peeking out from the top of his shirt. She plucked off a piece of scarlet thread and wrapped it around her finger.
3: "I'd rather be the devil, oh, rather be the devil, be the woman mine."
2: At dawn, they lay in bed. Joe snored with his heavy arm across Minnie. She stared at the ceiling and thought of Beale Street. Minnie remembered a conjure woman named Ready Money. Back then, Minnie was working in a house on 3rd Street. Ready Money had a booth around the corner in Church's Park. Black magic interested Minnie. She wanted to learn witchcraft, but Ready Money refused Minnie's cash. Minnie could still hear the old conjure woman say, "No, baby. Women out here for themselves got to help each other." Ready Money said that the real power of conjure came not from the spell, but from the belief in the spell, the fear that it would work. The mind took care of the rest. Ready Money made sure to be seen sprinkling goofer dust around someone's house. That was when Minnie met Joe. Their bond wasn't exactly magical. He got her off 3rd Street and into music full time, though. He didn't hate her for hustling. "I'm just hitting a lick," Minnie told Joe. "I'd do the same thing if I could," he said with his sly smile. They made beautiful music together, no doubt. Joe got Minnie on records, and together they got out of the South to a cold water flat in Chicago. Still, Joe was a man and Minnie was a woman. She had to play behind.

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Now, many didn't care if Joe lost his nature, and no magic could force him to leave Chicago. It wasn't personal. She'd come as far as Joe could get her. Memphis Minnie wanted to keep going. Lying beside Joe, she repeated Ready Money's spells in her mind. Minnie pushed Joe's arm up and wiggled down out of the bed. He slumped back on the pillow. She needed just one more thing from him, a hair long enough to intertwine with one of her own. Joe's face was clean, his head was neatly barbered, his chest bare. Minnie had no other choice. She slipped her cold nail clippers into the dark and snipped.

0: minute later, she stood in the kitchen. 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Minnie tore a piece of brown paper bag from Joe's wine bottle. With a black ink pen, she wrote Joe's name on the brown paper 7 times. She took a red ink pen and wrote the spell over Joe's name 7 times as she muttered the incantation, "Love me or die, love me or die, love me or die." 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She dribbled 7 drops from a bottle of Hoyt's cologne onto the brown paper. Ready Money echoed, "Keep it wet until the son of a bitch act right or go." 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Minnie wrapped the red thread she pulled off Joe's long johns around the wet packet. She bent down without a sound and placed it under Joe's side of the bed. He snored.
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The L thundered past, blacking the gray daylight from the window and shaking the glass. She saw Joe standing beside the bed, still in his long johns. He held something red in his hand. He looked up. "Devilment," he barked. He threw down the jack ball, and the brown paper splattered wet on the hardwood floor. "I'll take you back to Third Street," Joe said. 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

Joan just let her go. Years went by. Langston Hughes wrote a poem about her. Hard and strong, he called her. Didn't mention a thing about Kansas Joe. On a stormy winter morning, 10 souls gathered around a hole in the ground to bid Joe farewell. Big Bill stood there like he did on that night long ago at the Musician's Hall. That's a bad luck woman, said Big Bill to another mourner. Blows in like a breeze to cut my ass, but leaves us wondering by her old husband's grave. Told us show again.

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2: We're back, and for those of you just tuning in, we've got new Millennium R&B diva, Miss Sheba Potts-Wright.
0: Sheba is a bit of a hidden gem in Memphis. Even some of her most attentive fans may not have heard from her in some time.
2: That's right. She says she's been taking a bit of a break from the spotlight to focus on charity and family in the wake of her husband's passing, as well as some of her close friends.
0: But a lot of people may know her for one particular hit, even if they didn't realize.
2: I think that would be Slow Roll It, a staple originally sung by The Love Doctor. When Sheba debuted her first CD in 2001, she gave fans a taste of the familiar by adding a woman's perspective to the already ubiquitous tune. When Sheba came to visit us in the studio, she donned a Miss Slow Roll It t-shirt, proving that the song's impact endures even today. I might need to get me one of those t-shirts, come to think of it.
0: I'd love to see how you could pull that off. As we mentioned earlier, Sheba doesn't pull any punches, often playing up the tropes of a temptress on stage. You don't have to look much further than song titles like I Need a Cowboy to Ride My Pony or Private Fishing Hole.
2: How about we don't go too far down that list of titles? Is that all right?
0: That's fine.
2: Well, all right. With all of that aside, let's tune back in with Sheba, the temptress, at Club Paradise in Memphis.
0: Here's more from Sheba Potts-Wright live on Beale Street Caravan.
3: We get

I'ma tell it like it is.

0: All right, I have the wonderful, beautiful Sheba Potts Wright here with me today. Sheba, how are you doing today?
1: I'm well. How are you today?
0: You prefer Sheba fine or Miss Potts Wright?
1: Sheba is going to be wonderful. I'm a cougar, so Sheba fine.
0: All right, then. Really, you know, we can start from what you have going on here today, because I want people to know about your legacy and about your history, but I also want them to know where we're moving forward. Tell me, you working on anything with Echo right now?
1: I actually started with Echo Records, and I've given Echo probably about 10 CDs.
0: Wow.
1: And a greatest. Uh-huh. So they are waiting on me now to get my behind back over there and do another one, which is good. It's really good. So, yes, the plan is to go ahead and get something done before August.
0: Well, Sheba, while we're waiting on your record in the meantime, but have you been working with anybody else? You've been sitting in with anybody else?
1: I sure have. That's a great question to ask. I had the opportunity to work with Robert Allen Parker. He's also referred to as Lightning. This guy here has also played guitar for my dad, and he just loves me. That's why I have to give him his props. He put out 2 albums for Bill Street, and I think on the first one I did 2 songs, and on the new upcoming one he had me to do 3 songs. So I have been working with him in the meantime of getting my album together.
0: Okay, then we'll look out for that brother
1: Thank
0: Lightning.
1: You. Brother Lightning, that's right, with the big sideburns. Cool white brother.
0: All right. When you say on your own, you started out with your father, Dr. Feelgood Potts, mm-hmm. correct?
1: Yes, that is my father. He's a good man, and he is known for the harmonica, blues harmonica. My dad, I like to reference that he's a great man, because my dad took me and raised me at 3 years on up to now, I should say, because he still tries to tell me what to do. But he taught me everything that I know in this blues life. He brought me out, I think, probably like in 89. And that's when everybody got just really familiar with me on that circuit, the big circuit. So yeah, I started out with him. And then after him, Denise LaSalle, which is my dad's play sister. You know, we grew up without play sisters.
0: I understand.
1: She was my aunt, she was my godmother, and she was my mother, musical mother from the blues. And I traveled with her until I got my first hit.
0: Tell me, what was being with Denise LaSalle, who, you know, many know as a legend, and you standing in that legacy as a legend yourself, what did you carry on from her?
1: I learned so much from her. I learned how to deal with the public when it came down to business. I learned how to deal with the public as far as the singing, how to grab their attention, what to do, what not to do, who to hang around, who not to hang around. I learned everything from that lady. There are so many guys, men, that have come to me and tried to get me to do things that, you know, you don't do. I'm like, I know I'm good enough. She taught me that. She said, never settle for a wooden nickel. She said, always stand your ground. If you know you're good at what you do, you'll never have to worry about, well, if you do this with me or for me, then I'll do this and I'll do that. You know? So she taught me how to remain a lady. That's the word.
0: Absolutely.
1: Remain a lady in this business.
0: As a woman in that sector, if you want to think of it as the blues, you want to think of it as the rhythm and blues or the southern soul, I noticed that you carry yourself in your music and on stage, and even in this room, you have a, if you don't mind me saying that, I won't get out of hand, a little sensuality, you know, wherever you go. What is it like being a woman and carrying that energy everywhere you go?
1: Well, it's hard, but you know, if it's in you, regardless where it came from, if it's in you, it's going to be there and it's going to show. And I thank you, by the way, for saying that. And on another note, it's kind of hard when you're out here dealing with all these men on this stage. They're dominant. But when you catch a woman like myself, I'm dominant too. It's like, okay, I got to step off, or I got to try to make her weak. I don't fall for the weak stuff. I don't fall for that. So, you know, it makes it easier for me to handle them.
0: I noticed that a lot of the gigging that you do is connected to causes. It's connected to the children that have sickle cell, also stopping the violence.
1: I'm glad you mentioned that about the sickle cell and the worthy causes. I want to do more. With the sickle cell, I don't know if you have seen it. I want to offer your listeners to go check it out. It's called the Sickle Cell Rap, and it's featuring Sheba Potts Wright, but it's also mostly focus on the kids with St. Jude. I used to work for St. Jude Children's Hospital for years. Then I left there and went to Lamona Children's Hospital, where I met this clergy. And he works for nonprofit organizations, and he put on a domestic violence concert, and he said, "Sheba, I wanted you." And I must say they took very good care of me, and they made me be even more of the lady that I am, being that I had been a part of domestic violence myself. So this is the reason why I said, okay, I want to be a part of this.
0: Well, we're blessed to have you as a living testament, and through lyric and through song and through performance, being able to minister and to reach out to those that are need to hear this message and the message that you shared that night. Thank you for hanging out with us today.
1: Mm-hmm,
0: lovely Queen Sheba, Miss Sheba.
1: They used to call me the new millennium diva of the blues, because I came in not crying, not complaining. I came in making it happen. And like all I right. said, standing up, not sitting down. But if I can't add to Please. This, if it's okay, I've taken a different turn in life now. I love what I do. I have slowed down a whole lot. I lost my husband 3 years ago, April 1st. And so many things have changed in my life. So I'm putting it out there. If there's anybody out there that hear my voice, please reach out to Facebook under Sheba Potts Wright. You can find me on Instagram under Sheba Potts, because we need to encourage each other more.
0: Absolutely. Well, thank you so much, Sheba.
1: You're very welcome. I enjoyed it. Thank you.
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you out, lady. I love you all, to all of my sisters. I'm sorry I didn't have no more roses, but this is a song for you.

0: That was Sheba Potts Wright, live on Beale Street Caravan. 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

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I'm your host, Douglas Turner, and on this edition of Return to the Source, I'm going to be shining the jazz spotlight on saxophonist Emmanuel Wilkins and keyboardist Larry Goldings, plus new music from Cindy Blackman, Santana, Miki Yamanaka, and much, much more. So keep your dial here on your public radio station. When we come back in the first hour, we're going to be shining the jazz spotlight on saxophonist Emmanuel Wilkins.

welcome back to the first hour of Return to the Source. I'm your host, Douglas Turner. Here in the first hour, we're going to be shining the jazz spotlight on one of the outstanding musicians under 30 on the jazz scene today, saxophonist composer Emmanuel Wilkins. He was born on August 7th, 1987 in Philadelphia. He grew up in Upper Darby neighborhood of Delaware County, Pennsylvania. His first musical experiences came in the church, and he later attended jazz courses at the Cliff Club of Jazz and Performing Arts. He went on to Juilliard, where he studied with Bruce Williams, Steve Wilson, and Joe Temperley. Wilkins began leading his own band in the late 2010s and performing his own compositions and performing at jazz clubs and venues around New York City, such as the Jazz Gallery, Smoke, Smalls, and the Jamaica Center of the Arts. He would release his debut recording as a leader on Blue Note in 2020, the recording called Omega. In fact, we're going to begin with music from that recording. It's a tune written by Wilkins. This one's called Warriors on Return to the Source.

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We're shining a jazz spotlight here in the first hour on the young saxophonist composer Emmanuel Wilkins. In fact, we just heard him featured with pianist Orrin Evans from Evans' 2021 recording called The Magic of Now on Smoke Sessions Records. And we heard them performing the Emmanuel Wilkins composition Levels. Also featured Vincente Archer on bass, Bill Stewart on the drums. We started out the set with music from the first recording as a leader by Emmanuel Wilkins, the 2020 release on Blue Note called Omega, and we heard his composition Warriors, featured him with his band, which included Micah Thomas on piano, Daryl Johns on bass, and Kwaku Sumbre on the drums. And we're going to continue with music by Emmanuel Wilkins. In fact, this is from his 2023 release on Blue Note called The Seventh Hand, and here's his composition Emanation on Return to the Source.

Music by our spotlight artist here in the first hour, saxophonist composer Emmanuel Wilkins. In fact, we just heard music that featured him with drummer Joe Farnsworth from Farnsworth recording, the 2023 recording on Smoke Sessions Records called In What Direction Are You Headed? And we heard them performing the Emmanuel Wilkins composition four. And it also featured Kurt Rosenwinkel on guitar, Julius Rodriguez on piano, Robert Hurst on bass, of course, Joe Farnsworth on the drums. We started out the set with music from his 2023 release on Blue Note called The Seventh Hand. And we heard the Emmanuel Wilkins composition Emanation, featured him with Micah Thomas on piano, Daryl Johns on bass, and Kwaku Sumbre on the drums. And in addition to Orrin Evans and Joe Farnsworth, Wilkins has performed with people like Desron Douglas, Jonathan Blake, Noam Weisenberg, Philip Dizak. He's also appeared on recordings by Joel Ross, Michael Dees, Ben Wolfe, James Francis, Kenny Barron, and others. And we're going to conclude our spotlight on Emmanuel Wilkins with music from his 2024 release on Blue Note. In fact, he has a new release out, a three-volume release, Live at the Village Vanguard. But we're going to begin with music from his 2024 release on Blue Note. In fact, the title track, tune written by Emmanuel Wilkins, it's called Blues Blood on Return to the Source.

joins our spotlight artist here in the first hour, saxophonist composer Emmanuel Wilkins, featured with vibraphonist Joel Ross from his recording. Joel Ross's recording New Blues on Blue Note Records. We heard them performing the John Coltrane composition Equinox. And of course, we started out the set with music by Emmanuel Wilkins, the title track from his 2024 release, his composition Blues Blood, with Micah Thomas on piano, Rick Rosato on bass, Kwaku Sumbre on drums. And of course, you're listening to Return to the Source, produced at the studios of WJAB at Alabama A&M University. I'm your host, Douglas Turner, and in hour number two, going to be shining the jazz spotlight on organist pianist Larry Goldings. So be sure and keep your dial here for that. Return to the Source is brought to you by the African American Public Radio Consortium, NPR Distribution, and the Public Radio Satellite System. Taking us into hour number two, it's music from the latest recording by bassist Ben Wolf. It's called Anytime After Now. Here's his composition. This one's called 5-4 Groove.

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Welcome back to the second hour of Return to the Source. I'm your host, Douglas Turner. Here in the second hour, we're going to be shining the jazz spotlight on pianist, organist, composer, and arranger, Larry Goldings. He was born on August 28, 1968 in Boston, Massachusetts. He studied classical piano until the age of 12, and while in high school, through a program at the Eastman School of Music, he began to be influenced by the music of jazz pianists like Earl Garner, Oscar Peterson, Red Garland, Bill Evans, and others. He moved to New York in 1986 to attend the jazz program at the New School. And during college, he studied with Jackie Bayard and Fred Hirsch. And while still a freshman, Sir Roland Hanna invited him to accompany him to Copenhagen, where he met and played with Sarah Vaughan, Kenny Burrell, Tommy Flanagan, Hank Jones, Harry Sweets Edison, and Al Cohn. And while still in college, Goldings worked and toured the world with John Hendricks for a year, followed by a collaboration with guitarist Jim Hall that lasted almost 3 years. In 1988, he began playing the organ, and he formed a band with guitarist Peter Bernstein and drummer Bill Stewart. In fact, they would make a number of recordings together, still recording together. His first recording as a leader was the 1991 release Intimacy of the Blues. In fact, we're going to begin with music from that recording. It's Larry Goldings with the tune Ain't Necessarily So.

music by our spotlight artist here in the second hour of Return to the Source, organist, pianist, composer, arranger Larry Goldings. We just heard from his first recording as a leader, the 1991 recording on Verve Records called The Intimacy of the Blues, and we heard him on the tune Ain't Necessarily So with his longtime collaborators Peter Bernstein on guitar, Bill Stewart on the drums. And in addition to his own recordings, Golding has appeared on Sideman and collaborator on hundreds of recordings by a variety of artists, including Tracy Chapman, Ricky Lee Jones, John Mayer, Nora Jones, Maceo Parker, John Scofield, Pat Metheny, Jack DeJohnette, to name only a few. In 1995, he began recording for Warner Brothers Records, and in 1999, he began recording for Palmetto Records. In fact, we're going to hear music from some of the recordings he made for Palmetto, beginning with music from the 1999 recording called Moonbird. It's Larry Goldings with this composition, one called Christine.

listening to Return to the Source, music by our spotlight artist, Larry Goldings. In fact, we just featured music that he made from recordings on Palmetto Records. In fact, we just heard from the 2000 recording called As One. We heard his composition, Going to Meet the Man. We started out the set with music from his 1999 recording, Moonbird, on Palmetto. In fact, his composition called Christine, both of those featured him with his trio with Peter Bernstein on guitar, Bill Stewart on the drums. And in 2001, Goldings began recording and touring with James Taylor. In 2007, he received a Grammy nomination for his album Trio Beyond with John Scofield and Jagdeep Jeanette. He also composed the music for the 2013 feature film Dealing with Idiots, and he contributed to the soundtracks of films and TV shows like Neighbors, Funny People, Space Cowboys, The Office, Your Family or Mine, and NPR's This American Life. And of course, he has recorded for several different labels over the last several years, including Red Dot, Smalls Live, and several others. We're going to begin with music from his 2006 recording that features him with his quartet. In fact, the CD is called Quartet. Here he is with the Abdullah Ibrahim composition. This one's called The Wedding.

Organist, pianist, composer Larry Golding is our spotlight artist here in the second hour of Return to the Source. We just heard music and featured him with Peter Bernstein on guitar, Bill Stewart on the drums from their 2014 release called Ramshackle Serenade. We heard them performing the Larry Golding's composition, Roach. We started out the set with music from the 2006 recording called Quartet by Larry Golding's, and we heard him performing the Abdullah Ibrahim composition, one called The Wedding, featured John Snyder on trumpet, Ben Allison on bass, Matt Wilson on the drums. Of course, we're going to end our spotlight with some of the most recent music that Larry Golding's has made with Peter Bernstein and Bill Stewart, including music from the new recording, Rhombus. But we're going to start out with music from the 2022 recording by the trio from the CD on Smoke Sessions Records called Perpetual Pendulum. Here they are with the tune Come Rain or Come Shine.

Music by our spotlight artist here in the second hour, organist Larry Goldings, with Peter Bernstein on guitar, Bill Stewart on the drums, from their new recording Rhombus on Smoke Sessions Records. We heard them on the tune They Say It's Wonderful. We started off the set with music by Larry Goldings, Peter Bernstein, and Bill Stewart from their 2022 recording on Smoke Sessions Records called Perpetual Pendulum, and we heard them on the tune Come Rain or Come Shine. 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The Great Jazz continues. It's music from pianist Emmett Cohen.

Yeah, and it's Emmett Cohen, music from his latest recording on Mack Avenue Records called Universal Truth. We heard him performing the Jimmy Heath composition Gingerbread Boy with Jeremy Pelt on trumpet, along with Tavon Pinnicott on tenor saxophone, Joe Farnsworth on drums, and also featured Ron Carter on the bass. 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I'm your host, Douglas Turner, and in the final hour, you'll hear new music from drummer Cindy Blackman Santana, Mickey Yamanaka, and much, much more. Return to the Source is brought to you by the African American Public Radio Consortium, NPR Distribution, and the Public Radio Satellite System. Taking us into the final hour, it's music from the latest recording by trumpeter Brad Good and his quintet, with Ernie Watts on tenor saxophone, Adrian Faruga on the piano, Jay Anderson on bass, Adam Nussbaum on the drums. And I'm going to hear a tune written by Adam Nussbaum. This one's called I Miss Missing You on Return to the Source.

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Traffic on Folk Alley featuring my fave, Steve Winwood from John Barleycorn Must Die. It is the song John Barleycorn. I'm Cindy on Folk Alley. Thanks for joining me today. You know a little something about me now. I'm a Steve Winwood freak. Cannot get enough. Okay, let's do a track now from Cuban-born Canadian artist Alex Cuba. This is No Cocina Cualquiera on Folk Alley. Took a second, but I got it.

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I know you love your children. I know you love your wife. I know you set yourself up to live the simple life. You get it all and you realize you haven't opened up your eyes since you were young and it's so bright. When you try to take it all in and realize you can't begin again, you wonder how you keep moving. I can offer you so little help, but just accept the hands you've been dealt. Do your best to be a good man. Do you know how hard that is? Strange life can be. Well, you love me, and I know that. We can't let a precious thing go. I don't love you like you love me. I'm pretty sure that you know. Just try and bring meaning to our things, and when you try to take it in, no one wants to be alone. But should you fall in love with me, your love becomes my responsibility, and I can never do you wrong. Do you know how hard that is?

I know you love your children. I know you love your wife. I know you set yourself up to live the simple life. You've got it all and you realize you haven't opened up those eyes since you were young and it's so bright. But if you try and take it all in and realize you can't begin again, you must keep moving. I can offer you so little help, but just accept the hands you've been dealt and do your best to be a good man. Do you know how hard that is?

Song from the late David Mallet, a much-loved Maine singer-songwriter. The album Artist in Me, and that is the title track from David Mallet. Uncle Earl right before that with I May Never. We heard from Laura Marling with the song Strange and Alex Cuba starting off our set. It's Cindy. Happy to have you here on Folk Alley today. I just love Kacey Musgraves' 2015 album Pageant Material. It is very tongue-in-cheek in a lot of ways, but so brilliant. We'll hear this song, Family, from Kacey Musgraves.

First Aid Kit on Folk Alley, the song Shattered and Hollow from their album Stay Gold from the Swedish sister folk duo First Aid Kit. Leon Bridges in the set, and it was Casey Musgrave starting us off. It's Cindy. Happy to have you here on Folk Alley today. Here's an in-studio performance from Chastity Brown.

0: 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We've got new albums from Katy Pruitt, Rhiannon Giddens, and Jake Cersei's Fussell.
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Chris Delmhorst on Folk Alley, a song about being up in the middle of the night, worrying, but hoping that you do have something to show, whether it be progress or mapping out a new plan for whatever, or just, you know, thinking about music. That's from her album Ghost in the Garden, Something to Show, from Chris Delmhorst. Handsome Family right before that also did Tim Harden, and it was a live in studio performance from Chastity Brown. Thanks for joining us. It's Cindy. Up next, this is Kashana.

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St. Louis got the best of me. I miss your broken chime voice.

Ugh, the best. Tom Waits from Mule Variations, released in 1999. Fantastic song, Hold On. I'm your host, Cindy Howes. Thanks for joining us today. We'll do one from Sam Moss up next. This is from his 2025 album, Swimming, a song for moving through the sorrow. Here's Dance from Sam Moss.

There's a song from three Scottish singers, Chris Drever, John McCusker, and Roddy Woomble, who in 2008 teamed up for that album Before the Ruin. That was The Poorest Company. Tammy Nielsen right before that with Careless Woman. Also Indigo Girls and Sam Moss kicking it off. I'm Cindy House. Thanks for joining us today. Let's hear from Bobby Gentry with Mississippi Delta.

Jake Blunt on Folk Alley from his 2022 album, The New Faith. We heard The Man Was Burning. Also, Ordinary Elephant doing Once Upon a Time. And from 1967, Mississippi Delta from Bobby Gentry. I'm your host, Cindy House. Thanks for joining us today. Let's hear Roseanne Cash up next. Here's A Feather's Not a Bird.

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Lily Talmers on Folk Alley with the song The Big Idea from her 2025 album, It's Cyclical, Missing You. William Prince in that set with Heaven and Hell. We also heard, oh, what a cool song, Freddie and Francine, I Just Want to Listen to the Band Play. And Roseanne Cash starting off our set. It's Cindy up next. 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

Cheryl Wheeler on Folk Alley, Rainy Road into Atlanta. It's Cindy. Thanks for being here today. Hope all is well. I have a new track from Sierra Farrell, Trying to Love You, the story of a homebound journey filled with fine lines, lingering questions, and memories of someone slipping through her hands. And it is a gorgeous song, Trying to Love You, new from Sierra Farrell.

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Eric Bibb on Folk Alley wrapping up that set with Lovin' in My Baby's Eyes. Right before that, Aoife O'Donovan leading I'm With Her. Also heard from Rose Cousins and new from Sierra Ferrell, kicking it off. I'm Cindy Howes. Let's do a new track from the fabulous Keb Mo.

Jess Williamson wrapping up that set from her new solo album, A Mile South of Heaven, from the Texas-born Jess Williamson. Chatham County Line in that set, which started with a new track from Keb Moe. It's your host, Cindy House. I have a new track right now from the Nova Scotia folk duo Mama's Broke.

He was too old for that bar, but I was the only one around, and he needed a beer. So that's where he was found. He took an empty stool amid the jocks and punks. He could take them all to school when it came to being drunks. Miles from home again, he was overdrawn on luck, hoping that tomorrow they'd find that part for his truck. So he drank a beer then too, as a rock band hit the stage, when all he wanted to do was have a drink with folks his age. And the beer it turned to whiskey, the barmaid ran a tab. You can hit free fall until last call when you're traveling by cab. There were young girls in the mirror with no trouble on their minds. As the picture became clearer, he stared ahead just to look behind. And the band kicked off the first set. Well, they wore the guitars well. There was anger, light, and speed, every whistle, every bell. There had smoke bombs, they had lasers, the singer banged his tambourine. But it's hard to play the music when you're a pinball machine. Then the drummer took a lighter and set fire to his sticks, as the barmaid squealed with laughter and said, "That's one of my favorite tricks." Beer it turned to whiskey, the barmaid ran a tab. You can hit free fall until last call when you're traveling by cab. As the whiskey took the driver's seat, he touched his wedding ring. He kept thanking off Chuck Berry, Howlin' Wolf, and B.B. King. Then the bandit took a break, and it was possible to talk. As the barmaid poured a free one, she said, "Don't they really rock?" At first he had no words, so he drank his whiskey down. He slid off his bar stool and stood on shaky ground. He said, "That ain't rock and roll, that's just vaudeville plugging in." And she looked up and said, "Ain't that the way it's always been?" Hey, the beer will turn to whiskey, the barmaid runs a tab. The years spin by in a free fall till you're traveling by cab.

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Rhiannon Giddens wrapping up that set with Better Get It Right the First Time. New song from Riley Downing, Bill Morrissey, and it was Mama's Broke from their latest album, Kicking It Off. It's Cindy. Happy to have you here on Folk Alley today. His Golden Messenger's MC Taylor produced a new album from Laurelin Doucet, who is a beloved North Carolina musician. Solo debut album, How Many Moons, came out in August. 61 years old at the time of release. We'll hear The Vision and The Call. It's Laurelin Doucet.

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That's Cry, Cry, Cry featuring Lucy Kaplansky singing that song, Speaking with the Angel, also in that band. Of course, Richard Schindel and Dar Williams. If you don't know your Cry, Cry, Cry history, it's Cindy on Folk Alley. Thanks for joining us today. Gary Louris, founding member of the Jayhawks, released a solo record in February of 2025 that was basically like love songs to his wife. This is the song Getting Older from Gary Louris.

Staple Singers on Folk Alley, the song When Will We Be Paid, also Tallest Man on Earth, Yasmin Williams, and it was Gary Louris starting it off. I'm your host, Cindy Howes. Happy to have you along today on Folk Alley. Hope everything's going all right with you. Let's do the bowling song up next. Here's Asleep at the Wheel on Folk Alley.

Milk Carton Kids, a band from Los Angeles. They formed in 2011. Kenneth Pattingale and Joey Ryan, they were doing their own solo thing, and then they were just like, this is going kind of okay, and they teamed up together. And everyone loves them. The song Undress the World from the Milk Carton Kids. Sierra Farrell in that set, as well as Asleep at the Wheel. I'm Cindy on Folk Alley. Here's an in-studio performance from Laura Cortese and the Dance Cards.

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At Folk Alley, we're proud to play the songs you won't hear anywhere else, from timeless acoustic classics to the best new Americana, old-time, and bluegrass. 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

Amos Lee on Folk Alley from his 2024 album Transmissions, the song Darkest Places. Just love him. Very positive song. Deb Talon with a live track. It was Slow Pony Home. Bon Iver in that set with Flume and Laura Cortese and the Dance Cards starting us off with an in-studio performance. I'm Cindy Howes, and up next, here's Waxahachie.

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Classic sounds from some icons. As we start a new hour, it's Tom Rush, it's Arlo Guthrie, it's Eric Anderson, and Judy Collins. They're all trading verses. Will the circle be unbroken? Classics live and breathe here at Folk Alley. We've got a classic folk stream at folkalley.com. You can listen to it through your smart speaker, too, or you can access it through our free mobile app. And thanks for joining me. I'm Elena C. Something slightly more contemporary next. Not the song, but the version of the song. It's a song by Norman Blake. Here's a cover of Orphan Annie from the Punch Brothers.

It's a song you might know from Lead Belly. He's the one who wrote it many, many years ago. Jake Blunt redid it for his 2020 release, Spider Tales. It's called Where Did You Sleep Last Night? Dance Cards in that set with fiddler Laura Cortese. You heard Pace Myself. Joni Mitchell, Michael from Mountains. That's a classic from 1968. And the Punch Brothers with a cover of Norman Blake's Orphan Annie. That's on their album called Hell on Church Street, which they released to honor one of their heroes, the legendary musician Tony Rice. Punch Brothers covered a couple of Bob Dylan tunes for that album, too, and it's Bob Dylan next on Folk Alley with Po' Boy.

the trio Bonnie Light Horsemen, that's Anais Mitchell, Eric D. Johnson, and Josh Kaufman, Bonnie Light Horsemen with Lowlands. Belgian singer-songwriter Mezcra Mies in that set, covering a Scottish classic, Cod Liver Oil and the Orange Juice, and from his 2001 album Love and Theft, it was Bob Dylan on Folk Alley with a song called Po' Boy. Good to have your company this hour. Thanks for listening. 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

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Thanks.

clapped in church on Sunday morning. Grandma's hands played a tambourine so well. Grandma's hands used to issue out a warning, she'd say.

A musician with roots in Oakland, California, that's Satya, with You Said. Willie Nelson and Mavis Staples teaming up. That's a power duo, if there ever was one. You heard Grandma's Hands. An instrumental from the bluegrass jam band Mile 12. And you heard Caroline Spence with a song called Slow Dancer. It's on one of her albums, but she recorded that version exclusively for us here at Folk Alley back in 2017. Check out her complete session, which includes videos and an interview, on the sessions page at folkalley.com. A song from Kelsey Walden next, a song about the rage and unrest we feel when we're trying to heal. That's how Kelsey Walden talks about this song called Sweet Little Girl.

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Traffic on Folk Alley featuring my fave, Steve Winwood from John Barleycorn Must Die. It is the song John Barleycorn. I'm Cindy on Folk Alley. Thanks for joining me today. You know a little something about me now. I'm a Steve Winwood freak. Cannot get enough. Okay, let's do a track now from Cuban-born Canadian artist Alex Cuba. This is No Cocina Cualquiera on Folk Alley. Took a second, but I got it.

One, two, three, four. I know you love your children. I know you love your wife. I know you set yourself up to live the simple life. You get it all and you realize you haven't opened up your eyes since you were young and it's so bright. When you try to take it all in and realize you can't begin again, you wonder how you keep moving. I can offer you so little help, but just accept the hands you've been dealt. Do your best to be a good man. Do you know how hard that is? Do you know how strange life can be? Well, you love me, and I know that. We can't let a precious thing go. I don't love you like you love me. I'm pretty sure that you know. Just try and bring meaning to our things, and when you try to take it in, no one wants to be alone. But should you fall in love with me, your love becomes my responsibility, and I can never do you wrong. Do you know how hard that is?

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I know you love your wife. I know you set yourself up to live the simple life. You've got it all and you realize you haven't opened up those eyes since you were young and it's so bright. But if you try and take it all in and realize you can't begin again, you must keep moving. I can offer you so little help, but just accept the hands you've been dealt and do your best to be a good man. Do you know how hard that is? Yes, I know how strange life can be.

Song from the late David Mallet, a much-loved Maine singer-songwriter. The album Artist in Me, and that is the title track from David Mallet. Uncle Earl right before that with I May Never. We heard from Laura Marling with the song Strange and Alex Cuba starting off our set. It's Cindy. Happy to have you here on Folk Alley today. I just love Kacey Musgraves' 2015 album Pageant Material. It is very tongue-in-cheek in a lot of ways, but so brilliant. We'll hear this song, Family, from Kacey Musgraves.

First Aid Kit on Folk Alley, the song Shattered and Hollow from their album Stay Gold from the Swedish sister folk duo First Aid Kit. Leon Bridges in the set, and it was Casey Musgrave starting us off. It's Cindy. Happy to have you here on Folk Alley today. Here's an in-studio performance from Chastity Brown.

0: Hey, it's Cindy Howes. 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

Chris Delmhorst on Folk Alley, a song about being up in the middle of the night, worrying, but hoping that you do have something to show, whether it be progress or mapping out a new plan for whatever, or just, you know, thinking about music. That's from her album Ghost in the Garden, Something to Show from Chris Delmhorst. Handsome Family right before that also did Tim Harden, and it was a live in studio performance from Chastity Brown. Thanks for joining us. It's Cindy. Up next, this is Kashan.

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Ugh, the best. Tom Waits from Mule Variations, released in 1999. Fantastic song, Hold On. I'm your host, Cindy Howes. Thanks for joining us today. We'll do one from Sam Moss up next. This is from his 2025 album, Swimming, a song for moving through the sorrow. Here's Dance from Sam Moss.

There's a song from three Scottish singers, Chris Drever, John McCusker, and Roddy Woomble, who in 2008 teamed up for that album Before the Ruin that was The Poorest Company. Tammy Nielsen right before that with Careless Woman. Also Indigo Girls and Sam Moss kicking it off. I'm Cindy Howes. Thanks for joining us today. Let's hear from Bobby Gentry with Mississippi Delta.

Jake Blunt on Folk Alley from his 2022 album, The New Faith. We heard The Man Was Burning. Also, Ordinary Elephant doing Once Upon a Time. And from 1967, Mississippi Delta from Bobby Gentry. I'm your host, Cindy House. Thanks for joining us today. Let's hear Roseanne Cash up next. Here's A Feather's Not a Bird.

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Between heaven and hell, there's almost an abyss. Could have and maybe forgive me again. I'm sorry next time.

always waiting on each other. Who's gonna slip first? Tell me how I hurt you. Tell me what's worse. 'Cause it's dark and it's light.

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There's always gonna be some of whatever you let. 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

Lily Talmers on Folk Alley with the song The Big Idea from her 2025 album, It's Cyclical, Missing You. William Prince in that set with Heaven and Hell. We also heard, oh, what a cool song, Freddie and Francine, I Just Want to Listen to the Band Play. And Roseanne Cash starting off our set. It's Cindy up next. 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

Cheryl Wheeler on Folk Alley, Rainy Road into Atlanta. It's Cindy. Thanks for being here today. Hope all is well. I have a new track from Sierra Farrell, Trying to Love You, the story of a homebound journey filled with fine lines, lingering questions, and memories of someone slipping through her hands. And it is a gorgeous song, Trying to Love You, new from Sierra Farrell.

Eric Bibb on Folk Alley wrapping up that set with Lovin' in My Baby's Eyes. Right before that, Aoife O'Donovan leading I'm With Her. Also heard from Rose Cousins and new from Sierra Farrell, kicking it off. I'm Cindy Howes. Let's do a new track from the fabulous Keb Mo.

Jess Williamson wrapping up that set from her new solo album, A Mile South of Heaven, from the Texas-born Jess Williamson. Chatham County Line in that set, which started with a new track from Keb Moe. It's your host, Cindy House. I have a new track right now from the Nova Scotia folk duo Mama's Broke.

He was too old for that bar, but it was the only one around, and he needed a beer. So that's where he was found. He took an empty stool amid the jocks and punks. He could take them all to school when it came to being drunks. Miles from home again, he was overdrawn on luck, hoping that tomorrow they'd find that part for his truck. So he drank a beer then too, as a rock band hit the stage, when all he wanted to do was have a drink with folks his age. And the beer it turned to whiskey, the barmaid ran a tap.

The singer banged his tambourine, but it's hard to play the music when you're a pinball machine. Then the drummer took a lighter and set fire to his sticks, as the barmaid squealed with laughter and said, "That's one of my favorite tricks." Beer, it turned to whiskey, the barmaid ran a tab. You can hit free fall until last call when you're traveling by cab. As the whiskey took the driver's seat, he touched his wedding ring. He kept thanking off Chuck Berry, Howlin' Wolf, and B.B. King. Then the bandit took a break, and it was possible to talk. As the barmaid poured a free one, she said, "Don't they really rock?" At first he had no words, so he drank his whiskey down. He slid off his bar stool and stood on shaky ground. He said, "That ain't rock and roll, that's just vaudeville plugging in." And she looked up and said, "Ain't that the way it's always been?" Hey, the beer will turn to whiskey, the barmaid runs a tab, the years spin by in a free fall till you're traveling by cab.

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Rhiannon Giddens wrapping up that set with Better Get It Right the First Time, new song from Riley Downing, Bill Morrissey, and it was Mama's Broke from their latest album, Kicking It Off. It's Cindy. Happy to have you here on Folk Alley today. His Golden Messenger's MC Taylor produced a new album from Laurelin Descent, who is a beloved North Carolina musician. Solo debut album, How Many Moons, came out in August. 61 years old at the time of release. We'll hear The Vision and The Call. It's Laurelin Descent.

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That's Cry, Cry, Cry featuring Lucy Kaplansky singing that song, Speaking with the Angel, also in that band. Of course, Richard Schindel and Dar Williams. If you don't know your Cry, Cry, Cry history, it's Cindy on Folk Alley. Thanks for joining us today. Gary Louris, founding member of the Jayhawks, released a solo record in February of 2025 that was basically like love songs to his wife. This is the song Getting Older from Gary Louris.

Staple Singers on Folk Alley, the song When Will We Be Paid? Also, Tallest Man on Earth, Yasmin Williams, and it was Gary Louris starting it off. I'm your host, Cindy Howes. Happy to have you along today on Folk Alley. Hope everything's going all right with you. Let's do the bowling song up next. Here's Asleep at the Wheel on Folk Alley.

Milk Carton Kids, a band from Los Angeles. They formed in 2011. Kenneth Pattingale and Joey Ryan, they were doing their own solo thing, and then they were just like, this is going kind of okay, and they teamed up together. And everyone loves them. The song Undress the World from the Milk Carton Kids. Sierra Farrell in that set, as well as Asleep at the Wheel. I'm Cindy on Folk Alley. Here's an in-studio performance from Laura Cortese and the Dance Cards.

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At Folk Alley, we're proud to play the songs you won't hear anywhere else, from timeless acoustic classics to the best new Americana, old time, and bluegrass. 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

Amos Lee on Folk Alley from his 2024 album Transmissions, the song Darkest Places. Just love him. Very positive song. Deb Talon with a live track. It was Slow Pony Home. Bon Iver in that set with Flume and Laura Cortese and the Dance Cards starting us off with an in-studio performance. I'm Cindy Howes, and up next, here's Waxahachie.

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0: Hi, I'm your co-host, Pat Mitchell-Worley.
2: And I'm Jared J.B. Boyd.
0: This week on Bill Street Caravan, we have blues songstress Sheba Potts Wright.
2: Grammy-nominated blues man Guy Davis will also be with us to deliver an installment of the Blues Hall of Fame, an exploration of the lives of the pioneers and innovators enshrined in the Blues Hall of Fame here in Memphis, Tennessee, brought to you by the Blues Foundation.
0: That's all coming up right now on Bill Street Caravan.
2: Hey, Pat.
0: Hey, JB.
2: This week we've got Sheba Potts Wright on the show. She's got a sultry southern sound that blends some of the best elements of the blues, but she says she leaves out the painful parts of the genre in favor of the more upbeat.
0: That's right. The longtime Echo Records artist was raised by her father, Bill Street harp legend Dr. Robert Feelgood Potts. But much of her repertoire is inspired by her years under the tutelage of Denise LaSalle, another dynamo queen of the down-home blues style.
2: And it's easy to tell that that lineage exists. Sheba has a presence that is to be reckoned with whenever she walks into a room. When she joined us, she made sure that everyone nearby knew that she is the new millennium R&B diva.
0: Well, of course, that's not her only connection to blues legends of the past.
2: Definitely not. Her father brought her up on the touring circuit with all of the greats. Willie Clayton, Bobby Blue Bland, Marvin Cease, Tyrone Davis, the list goes on.
0: And when you say she was raised on the Chitlin circuit, you're truly not kidding. She's lived in many of America's greatest blues cities. I mean, Sheba was born in Chicago and raised between Detroit and Greenwood, Mississippi. After attending Russ College in Holly Springs, she landed in Memphis, where she actually worked for many years for Lebanon Children's Hospital.
2: And it was there that she gained an affinity for community causes.
0: That's right. Still today, she often performs in support of charities that benefit survivors of violence and awareness for illnesses such as sickle cell anemia.
2: When we got the chance to see Sheba at Club Paradise, she was contributing to a show which promoted awareness for victims of domestic violence, a turmoil Potts Wright says she knows all too well.
0: Yes, she's certainly passionate about the cause as a survivor herself. Through her confidence and strength, she hopes to be a beacon of hope for other women trying to make it through.
2: Here's Sheba Potts Wright, live on Bill Street Caravan.
3: Ladies and gentlemen, I'm about to do one of my hit songs. 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

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But I met a man like you before. And you know what I had to end up telling him? Because he was a pimp just like you. You know what I told him?

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2: Big Bill Brunsey glanced around the crowded Union Hall. He saw every guitar picker and piano player from every tavern on the south side of Chicago except one. Looked like everybody brought a bottle. Washboard Sam sidled up to Bill and said, "You know you could beat that woman playing, and anybody in here know that you the best guitar picker around." Bill just shook his head. "I don't know about that," he said. "Memphis Minnie can make a guitar speak. She can make it cry. She can make it moan. She can make it whistle." "Maybe she won't show," Washboard Sam winked. Tampa Red jumped on stage and shouted through the mic, "Y'all know the rules. Our finalists each get 2 songs to sway this illustrious panel of judges, including Sleepy John Estes, Sonny Boy Williamson, and myself." The crowd roared and hoisted their bottles high. "Grand prize," Tampa Red yelled, "1/5 Gordon's gin. And you know what our friends at Fortune magazine said. This stuff only goes into martinis and Negroes." The crowd booed, hissed, and laughed as Tampa continued. "And 1/5 black gold whiskey. If you're too fancy to drink from the bottle, the cap makes a fine goblet, ladies and gentlemen. First up, Mr. William Brunsey, known to us friends as Big Bill.
3: Hollin', I feel like crying. I feel so bad, baby Lord, I just feel like dying."
2: While Big Bill played, she started to move through the crowd from the back of the hall toward the stage. She caught Bill's eye like a shooting star, gleaming in a river of dark suits. She wore a bracelet as big as a shield with a new silver dollar stuck in it. She carried her guitar, a chrome resonator. Her gold tooth sparkled and her eyes shined. But where the long red fingernails should have glimmered, Bill saw worn, calloused, picking fingers. He was in for a fight. Big Bill shut his eyes to look deep in song.
3: "Well, I'm gonna make my getaway."
2: Everyone cheered until Tampa Red called Minnie up. Minnie stood there in her gown and high heels, looking the whole place in the eye. She puffed out her cheek and spat a brown jet of tobacco and tore into her song.
4: "I'm a bad luck woman. I'm a bad luck woman. Can't be the reason why."
2: Memphis Minnie didn't need a second number to beat Big Bill. The house rocked. People in the crowd bowed at her feet and reached up to squeeze her hand. Sleepy John and Sonny Boy hoisted her up on their shoulders and carried her around the hall like a champion until they came face to face with Kansas Joe, Minnie's husband. "Put her down," Joe said. "She can walk." Sleepy John and Sonny Boy set Minnie on the floor. Joe picked up her wrist and led her toward the exit. Minnie stopped and looked back for her prize. The bottles had disappeared. She turned back and noticed the collar of Joe's long underwear peeking out from the top of his shirt. She plucked off a piece of scarlet thread and wrapped it around her finger.
3: "I'd rather be the devil, oh, rather be the devil, be the woman like."
2: At dawn, they lay in bed. Joe snored with his heavy arm across Minnie. She stared at the ceiling and thought of Beale Street. Minnie remembered a conjure woman named Ready Money. Back then, Minnie was working in a house on 3rd Street. Ready Money had a booth around the corner in Church's Park. Black magic interested Minnie. She wanted to learn witchcraft, but Ready Money refused Minnie's cash. Minnie could still hear the old conjure woman say, "No, baby. Women out here for themselves got to help each other." Ready Money said that the real power of conjure came not from the spell, but from the belief in the spell, the fear that it would work. The mind took care of the rest. Ready Money made sure to be seen sprinkling goofer dust around someone's house. That was when Minnie met Joe. Their bond wasn't exactly magical. He got her off 3rd Street and into music full time, though. He didn't hate her for hustling. "I'm just hitting a lick," Minnie told Joe. "I'd do the same thing if I could," he said with his sly smile. They made beautiful music together, no doubt. Joe got Minnie on records, and together they got out of the South to a cold water flat in Chicago. Still, Joe was a man and Minnie was a woman. She had to play behind.

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Now, many didn't care if Joe lost his nature, and no magic could force him to leave Chicago. It wasn't personal. She'd come as far as Joe could get her. Memphis Minnie wanted to keep going. Lying beside Joe, she repeated Ready Money's spells in her mind. Minnie pushed Joe's arm up and wiggled down out of the bed. He slumped back on the pillow. She needed just one more thing from him, a hair long enough to intertwine with one of her own. Joe's face was clean, his head was neatly barbered, his chest bare. Minnie had no other choice. She slipped her cold nail clippers into the dark and snipped.

0: minute later, she stood in the kitchen. 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Minnie tore a piece of brown paper bag from Joe's wine bottle. With a black ink pen, she wrote Joe's name on the brown paper 7 times. She took a red ink pen and wrote the spell over Joe's name 7 times as she muttered the incantation, "Love me or die, love me or die, love me or die." 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She dribbled 7 drops from a bottle of Hoyt's cologne onto the brown paper. Ready Money echoed, "Keep it wet until the son of a bitch act right or go." 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Minnie wrapped the red thread she pulled off Joe's long johns around the wet packet. She bent down without a sound and placed it under Joe's side of the bed. He snored.
1: "Now look at hoodoo, lady. 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

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The L thundered past, blacking the gray daylight from the window and shaking the glass. She saw Joe standing beside the bed, still in his long johns. He held something red in his hand. He looked up. "Devilment," he barked. He threw down the jack ball, and the brown paper splattered wet on the hardwood floor. "I'll take you back to Third Street," Joe said. 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

Joe just let her go. Years went by. Langston Hughes wrote a poem about her. Hard and strong, he called her. Didn't mention a thing about Kansas Joe. On a stormy winter morning, 10 souls gathered around a hole in the ground to bid Joe farewell. Big Bill stood there like he did on that night long ago at the Musicians' Hall. "That's a bad luck woman," said Big Bill to another mourner. "Blows in like a breeze to cut my ass, but leaves us wondering by her old husband's grave. Stole the show again."

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1: 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The soundtrack of America was made in Tennessee.
2: We're back, and for those of you just tuning in, we've got new millennium R&B diva, Miss Sheba Potts Wright.
0: Sheba is a bit of a hidden gem in Memphis. Even some of her most attentive fans may not have heard from her in some time.
2: That's right. She says she's been taking a bit of a break from the spotlight to focus on charity and family in the wake of her husband's passing, as well as some of her close friends.
0: But a lot of people may know her for one particular hit, even if they didn't realize.
2: I think that would be Slow Rollin', a staple originally sung by the Love Doctor. When Sheba debuted her first CD in 2001, she gave fans a taste of the familiar by adding a woman's perspective to the already ubiquitous tune. When Sheba came to visit us in the studio, she donned a Miss Slow Roll It t-shirt, proving that the song's impact endures even today. I might need to get me one of those t-shirts, come to think of it.
0: I'd love to see how you could pull that off. As we mentioned earlier, Sheba doesn't pull any punches, often playing up the tropes of a temptress on stage. You don't have to look much further than song titles like I Need a Cowboy to Ride My Pony or Private Fishing Hole.
2: How about we don't go too far down that list of titles? Is that all right?
0: That's fine.
2: Well, all right. With all of that aside, let's tune back in with Sheba, the temptress, at Club Paradise in Memphis.
0: Here's more from Sheba Potts Wright live on Beale Street Caravan. We get

I'ma tell it like it is.

0: All right, I have the wonderful, beautiful Sheba Potts Wright here with me today. Sheba, how you doing today?
1: I'm well. How are you today?
0: You prefer it Sheba Fine or Miss Potts Wright?
1: Sheba is going to be wonderful. I'm a cougar, so Sheba Fine.
0: All right, then. Really, you know, we can start from what you have going on here today, because I want people to know about your legacy and about your history, but I also want them to know where we're moving forward. Tell me, you working on anything with Echo right now?
1: I actually started with Echo Records, and I've given Echo probably about 10 CDs.
0: Wow.
1: And a greatest. Uh-huh. So they are waiting on me now to get my behind back over there and do another one, which is good. It's really good. So, yes, the plan is to go ahead and get something done before August.
0: Well, Sheba, while we're waiting on your record in the meantime, but have you been working with anybody else? You been sitting in with anybody else?
1: I sure have. That's a great question to ask. I had the opportunity to work with Robert Allen Parker. He's also referred to as Lightning. This guy here has also played guitar for my dad, and he just loves me. That's why I have to give him his props. He put out two albums for Bill Street, and I think on the first one I did two songs, and on the new upcoming one he had me to do three songs. So I have been working with him in the meantime of getting my album together.
0: Okay, then we'll look out for that brother
1: Thank
0: Lightning.
1: You. Brother Lightning, that's right, with the big sideburns. Cool white brother.
0: All right. When you say on your own, you started out with your father, Dr. Feelgood Potts, mm-hmm. correct?
1: Yes, that is my father. He's a good man, and he is known for the harmonica, blues harmonica. My dad, I like to reference that he's a great man, because my dad took me and raised me at 3 years on up to now, I should say, because he still tries to tell me what to do. But he taught me everything that I know in this blues life. He brought me out, I think, probably like in 89. And that's when everybody got just really familiar with me on that circuit, the big circuit. So yeah, I started out with him. And then after him, Denise LaSalle, which is my dad's play sister. You know, we grew up without play sisters.
0: I understand.
1: She was my aunt, she was my godmother, and she was my mother, musical mother from the blues. And I traveled with her until I got my first hit.
0: Tell me, what was being with Denise LaSalle, who, you know, many know as a legend, and you standing in that legacy as a legend yourself, what did you carry on from her?
1: I learned so much from her. I learned how to deal with the public when it came down to business. I learned how to deal with the public as far as the singing, how to grab their attention, what to do, what not to do, who to hang around, who not to hang around. I learned everything from that lady. There are so many guys, men, that have come to me and tried to get me to do things that, you know, you don't do. I'm like, I know I'm good enough. She taught me that. She said, never settle for a wooden nickel. She said, always stand your ground. If you know you're good at what you do, you'll never have to worry about, if you do this with me or for me, then I'll do this and I'll do that. You know? So she taught me how to remain a lady. That's the word.
0: Absolutely.
1: Remain a lady in this business.
0: As a woman in that sector, if you want to think of it as the blues, you want to think of it as the rhythm and blues or the southern soul, I noticed that you carry yourself in your music and on stage, and even in this room, you have a, if you don't mind me saying that, I won't get out of hand, a little sensuality, you know, wherever you go. What is it like being a woman and carrying that energy everywhere you go?
1: Well, it's hard, but you know, if it's in you, regardless where it came from, if it's in you, it's going to be there and it's going to show. And I thank you, by the way, for saying that. And on another note, it's kind of hard when you're out here dealing with all these men on this stage. They're dominant. But when you catch a woman like myself, I'm dominant too. It's like, okay, I got to step off, or I got to try to make her weak. I don't fall for the weak stuff. I don't fall for that. So, you know, it makes it easier for me to handle them.
0: I noticed that a lot of the gigging that you do is connected to causes. It's connected to the children that have sickle cell, stopping the violence.
1: I'm glad you mentioned that about the sickle cell and the worthy causes. I want to do more. With the sickle cell, I don't know if you have seen it. I want to offer your listeners to go check it out. It's called the Sickle Cell Rap, and it's featuring Sheba Potts Wright, but it's also mostly focus on the kids with St. Jude. I used to work for St. Jude Children's Hospital for years. Then I left there and went to Lamona Children's Hospital, where I met this clergy. And he works for nonprofit organizations, and he put on a domestic violence concert, and he said, "Sheba, I wanted you." And I must say, they took very good care of me, and they made me be even more of the lady that I am, being that I had been a part of domestic violence myself. So this is the reason why I said, okay, I want to be a part of this.
0: Well, we're blessed to have you as a living testament, and through lyric and through song and through performance, being able to minister and to reach out to those that are need to hear this message and the message that you shared that night. Thank you for hanging out with us today.
1: Mm-hmm,
0: lovely Queen Sheba, Miss Sheba.
1: They used to call me the new millennium diva of the blues, because I came in not crying, not complaining. I came in making it happen. And like I said, standing up, not sitting down. But if I can add to this, if it's okay, I've taken a different turn in life now. I love what I do. I have slowed down a whole lot. I lost my husband 3 years ago, April 1st. And so many things have changed in my life. So I'm putting it out there. If there's anybody out there that hear my voice, please reach out to Facebook under Sheba Potts Wright. You can find me on Instagram under Sheba Potts, because we need to encourage each other more.
0: Absolutely. Well, thank you so much, Sheba.
1: You're very welcome. I enjoyed it. Thank you.
2: Here's more from Sheba Potts Wright live on Bill Street Caravan.

0: That was Sheba Potts Wright, live on Beale Street Caravan. 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

Grateful Dead recorded February 17, 1979 at the Oakland Coliseum Arena. This was the Dead's last performance with Keith and Donna Godshow in the band. We'll hear more of this set next week. Please stay tuned for some Bobby Weir and Wolf Bros when the Grateful Dead Hour continues.

0: You're listening to KTOO's Tlingit Word of the Week. This week's word comes from Cuisteach U, Bill Fawcett. And the word this week is chas.
1: Chas.
0: That means pink salmon or humpy. And here's a sentence. The humpy really flowed along. Let's hear it again.
1: Chas.
0: Pink salmon or humpy. Gunashjisht Hune Lance Twitchell, Gold Belt Heritage Foundation, and the University of Alaska at Southeast for this audio.
2: 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He lived on Akquan Ani and enjoyed working with advanced language learners, helping them answer difficult questions about the language.
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3: It's the Grateful Dead Hour. I'm David Gans. Here are Bobby Weir and Wolf Rose, recorded in February of 2023.

From the Grateful Dead's 1981 acoustic album, Reckoning. Before that, you heard Bobby Weir and Wolf Bros, recorded February 21st, 2023 in Memphis. And now, here are some scenes from next week's Grateful Dead Hour.

0: 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I'm gans@well.com. This has been Grateful Dead Hour number 1983. Thank you for your kind attention, everybody. I'm David Gans, and I'll meet you back here next week.
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Your radio is on. And when you hear that music, you know that it's high noon on Saturday. John Hartford there with the theme music for Mudlark Sampler, and it is live from Jeff Brown's studio in downtown Juneau. Hi, my name's Tom Paul. Welcome to Mudlark Sampler, the weekly live folk music show on KRNN Juneau, public radio in the capital city. And it's on 102.7 and 103.1 in Juneau, and it's streaming online. And hello to all you listeners. Thanks for listening. Really happy that you've joined me today. And, you know, it's the third Saturday of the month, so your calendar is not wrong. Jack Fontanella kindly switched shows with me and did mine last week as I was out of town. So if you're hoping to hear Jack today, sorry. But even so, my show will be emulating his in one respect. He likes playing a lot of new music, and today I will be playing a lot of music from new CDs and EPs and singles that just were released just within the last month or so. So stay tuned. But first, I want to cover the weather because we do have a advisory for hazardous weather conditions in effect. And I'll read that. It's 55 degrees and very breezy downtown Juneau. Right now, rain, light rain, they say. It looks a little heavier to me from here, and fog and mist. And we expect a high near 56, so we're close. Southeast winds around 15 miles per hour, and chance precipitation is 100%. We'll be expecting a quarter and a half of an inch more rain today, but there'll be more tonight, probably between 1 and 2 inches tonight, and the wind is going to increase. Starting at 10 o'clock tonight, there's a wind advisory in effect, and they're talking about 20 to 30 miles per hour with gusts near 45 and up to 60 in the upper Lynn Canal. So boats head for shore, shelter, and folks batten down the hatches. There's a possibility of tree limbs blowing down and a few power outages and so forth. So be prepared. The rest of the week looks a little better. We're going to have diminishing rain on Monday. And even though it's still 100% chance precipitation, but there'll be a break in it around Tuesday and Wednesday, just showers. And so the heavy rain will taper off, and the winds also. So that's good to know. Meanwhile, hey, what else is there to do but listen to the radio show? Well, I'll tell you what else there is to do. There's a lot going on in town as fall kicks off, and the calendar, the community calendar fills up. Today, I should tell you that at 1 o'clock, if you want to cut your listening of the show short, there's a presentation at the Gold Town Theater from 1 to 3. It's a movie, I think. It's a film on Bridging Our Stories, a documentary by Kodiak director Rafael Batanga that follows a cannery worker, a Filipino cannery worker, as she journeys from her hometown to the homeland. And Filipino community is sponsoring the documentary. It's free today from 1 to 3, and you'll get a chance to watch some visiting Ketchikan dancers and hear from the team behind the film and so forth. So that looks pretty interesting. And at 2 o'clock at the Mendenhall Valley Public Library, Mary Jacobs will talk about her new book, She Takes the Helm. And it's about a woman who decides to command her own fishing boat and sets out to do that. And anyway, she's going to talk about how she got around to fishing and what that means for other women who want to branch out and take things, well, maybe not by the horns, maybe by the gills. And then also, again, another talk at 3 o'clock at the Alaska Brewing Company's Brewmaster Halls out on Commercial Boulevard near Costco. Larry Persley, the editor of the Wrangell Sentinel, will be in town, and he's a longtime newspaper man, and he'll be talking about
the press and its role in defending democracy, along with a discussion of the upcoming initiative to repeal ranked choice voting. That's sponsored by the League of Women Voters, and that is something that goes from 3 to 5 o'clock at the Alaska Brewing Company's, I imagine it's the tasting room out there at Costco. You'll find it when you get out there. And then the Pottery Jungle is sponsoring, or is not sponsoring, it's holding a hand-building workshop for ceramic clocks. So if you've ever... If you ever wanted to build a ceramic clock, now's your chance. And that's from 5:30 to 8 at the Pottery Jungle downtown on Seward Street in Juneau. And let's see, what else is coming on? Well, there's the Tlingit Russian, the Tlingit Opera, which is happening out at Perseverance Theater. But I hear that's sold out. So I don't know. You might want to go and see if they've got any extra seats. People don't show up or anything, but that sounds really interesting. And the opera is about Tlingit Russian battles in Sitka, and it's from the Tlingit perspective. And it's an original score, and yeah, it sounds like really something. And then also on the stage at McPheeters Hall, 4th and Gold Street, The Revolutionists by Lauren Gunderson, performed by Theater in the Rough. It's 35th season, and it's about chaos during the French Revolution. It's a dark feminist comedy, and it follows four women who refuse to be erased from history, a playwright, an assassin, a Caribbean revolutionary, and a queen, all collide in an imagined meeting filled with wit and conviction. That's at McPheeters Hall, 7:30 to 9:30 tonight. And, you know, check online, and they're probably at the door for tickets there. Boy, that's a full schedule here for Saturday. And so, hey, listen to the show for a while. Go to these things as you choose. It's fall in Juneau. And... So, talking about the show today, get right at it here. We've got a lot of new albums released, as I said, and we're going to start the show off with an old album, actually, from John Cohen of the New Lost City Ramblers. He came out with an album back in 1998, and... Yeah, I like one of the songs in here. There's a lot of songs to like, but this one spoke to me. It's called "The Story That the Crow Told Me," and it features Jody Stecker and Sue Draheim and David Grisman's playing the kazoo. So listen for him. And after that, we'll hear from AJ Shrubas, who's got a new album out. He's a great fiddler from Minneapolis, Minnesota, and. Then a throwback to some blues here, Delaney and Bonnie. I was listening to their album, 1971 album, last week. And, boy, I just thought, you know, this fits on a folk show. So we'll hear some blues from Delaney and Bonnie. And then Rory Block came upon an album of hers that was recordings of her from the mid-1970s. Great blues singer. And so we'll do something from her. And then also something from a group that I'm pretty excited about called the Wild Tune Snakes from the Puget Sound area. I'll tell you more about them later. And then a reissued album from Laurie Lewis and the Right Hands and something from that. So that's the first set. Let's get going here with starting with John Cohen.

Laurie Lewis and the Right Hands from the album Golden West, which is just reissued. Originally it was 2006, but yeah, you can get it on Bandcamp. And some of this stuff I just played, you can only get on Bandcamp. So try it out. Check out Bandcamp and type in your favorite artists, and you can purchase their, download their stuff, and it goes. Much more of it goes to them than from the other, online things. Anyway, that whole set, we'll start out with The Crow Told Me, The Story That The Crow Told Me from John Cohen. And that line, it's an old song, and that line was in The Grateful Dead, which we just heard The Grateful Dead Hour, 11 o'clock here, and it was in... what's that album, Uncle John's Band? And then, like I said, David Grisman was playing the kazoo on that one, Squawking Like a Crow. And then after that, some amazing fiddling from A.J. Shrubus from his new album, Rough and Rowdy, just came out this month. And, boy, that guy's, he's just quite the technician there, as well as being having a lot of feeling in his fiddling. And that took me a while to figure out what's going on in that song. So you can find that on Bandcamp and listen to it several times. It's pretty amazing. And then Delaney and Bonnie from their classic 1971 album Motel Shot, a blues song, Come On in My Kitchen, from Robert Johnson, the great blues man, Alabama. And we'll hear more from them later in the show. And then that was followed by Rory Block, more blues, from her album, released in 1989, but it was from tapes that she made, original tape, maybe demo tapes, perhaps, in 1975, 76. And Canned Heat from another blues man, Tommy Johnson. And Canned Heat, of course, the title was picked up by a rock band back in the 70s. I guess it was the 70s, Canned Heat. And then from the Wild Tune Snakes, Icy Mountain. So we followed Canned Heat with Icy Mountain. I kind of like that juxtaposition there. And that tune, that group, the Wild Tune Snakes, are River Sherrill and Cameron DeWitt and Alex Sturbaum. They're all from... Puget Sound area, I think. I don't know if they're still there. I know River is, and he's been up here to the Folk Festival a few times, and it's an amazingly great young talent, and so are the other guys. And this album, Wild Tune Snakes, kind of old-time with a Celtic guitar thing that Sturbaum adds to it, and I'm just pointing that out for Chris and Fairbanks and Chris and Juno, who... play both styles of music and on guitar, and you can play Irish guitar with old time. It sounds pretty good on that cut. And that album is The Wild Tune Snakes, and more of them later as well. And then we ended up, as I said, with Laurie Lewis in The Right Hands, featuring Tom Rosum singing harmony on that. And we'll hear more from that. That is a terrific album. Really tight, those guys, all the time. Okay, set two, and we're going to start out with this month's chicken songs, poultry songs. We're going to start out with Dolly Parton, because, you know, it's kind of Dolly Parton tribute time, and from her album, Joshua, 1971, Chicken Every Sunday, and then Reese Jones, Jeff Miller, and Jim Nelson with Chicken Reel. And I'm sending those out to all the poultry that's molting these days. It's not fun. And so this hope to cheer them up. And then a couple of new ones, one from Molly Tuttle and her new EP, and one from Billy Strings from his album. And then the last cut in this group is from Rhiannon Giddens, whose album Hope is the Thing with Feathers was just released yesterday. So, again, here we go with the poultry set.

Rhiannon Giddens. And when I was listening to that set just now, I thought, hell, that is the virtuoso set. I mean, we start with Dolly Parton, and goes without saying, virtuosity there. And then Reese Jones, terrific fiddling on that chicken reel. Not a chicken reel I've ever heard before. From an album he did 2003 with Jeff Miller and Jim Nelson, called the Mississippi Square Dance. And then two guitar virtuosos, Molly Tuttle and Billy Strings. Molly from her new EP, So Long, Little Miss Sunshine, and the song The Highway Knows / Acoustic. I don't know if she has done a electric version of that, but it's a nice tune. Nice song. And then Billy Strings from his new album, So Much for Goodbyes, and I Like Train Songs. And then Freight Train from Rhiannon Giddens and her new album, just released yesterday, Hope is the Thing with Feathers. And that's an interesting album. It's got, you know, some of that old-time classic stuff like Freight Train on it. And then it's got some gospel things, and it also has some kind of things you would expect to hear on the concert stage, just big stuff, you know, with her really wailing with her operatic voice and stuff. But anyway, check it out. You can find it on Bandcamp. And we got a few minutes before the turn of the hour, so let's go right into the next set and another album reissued by Laurie Lewis. And this one's Blue Rose, and it was released in originally 1988, and it has Laurie Lewis, Kathy Fink, Marcy Marxer, Molly Mason, and Sally Van Meter, and they only did one album of this, but and I was listening to it, and I immediately downloaded the whole thing, because it's just really great. And this song we're going to hear, called River of Changes, one written by Kathy Fink. And then we'll hear more from the Wild Tune Snakes and the Lost Keys and A.J. Srubas and more. But I think we'll have to turn with the ID station ID at the hour. So I'll tell you more about that later. But first of all, let's go for River of Change.

0: A playwright, a spy, an assassin, and a recently deposed queen walk out onto a set. Theater in the Rough presents Lauren Gunderson's The Revolutionists, a comedy, a quartet, a dream fugue, and a true story. 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
1: 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It is 1 o'clock, and I'll just recount those last two tunes. We heard River of Change from Blue Rose, and Sheep and Goats Go to Pasture from the Wild Tune Snakes, who are River Sherrill and Cameron DeWitt and Alex Sturbaum, and they said they're... The fact that they got together came about during a jam in the kitchen of the Ole Old Time Festival. And I and a couple other friends of mine, who you may know, were happened to be present during that jam, and it was really something. And I got to just say that some of those low notes weren't a cello in that one. River has a five-string fiddle. And he's able to reach notes that nobody else can. Well, if you don't have one. We're going to go to the Lost Keys now, which is the Haynes, or rather, the Howard Raines and Tricia Spencer family band. And we're going to hear an old-timer dance tune from about the 1800s. And then some more from A.J. Shrubas. I love saying that word name. And Lonesome Ace String Band and some Celtic. And we'll follow it up with another cut from Blue Rose. So here we go. And did I ever say turn up the volume? I meant to say that earlier. Turn up the volume.

Blue Rose. Blue Rose, the name of sort of a women's super bluegrass group, I would say. Laurie Lewis reissued that album just recently. And you can only find it on Bandcamp as far as I can see. But what tight harmonies there. Kathy Fink, Molly Mason, Sally Van Meter playing dobro, Marcy Markser. I think she was singing lead on that last one. And that song, Wild Rose of the Mountain, written by Cy Khan, a former Alaska Folk Festival guest artist some years ago. And let's go back to the beginning of that set, which started before the hour change. And we started out with Blue Rose doing River of Change, which was a Kathy Fink composition and a very timely tune, even though it was written 40 years ago for these days. And, yeah, so enough said on that. And then Sheeps and Goats Go to Pasture from the Wild Toon Snakes, River Sherrill and Cameron DeWitt and Alex Sturbaum playing Irish guitar with an old-time tune. And then we heard Buffalo Gals from the Lost Keys, which is a family band from Howard Raines and Trish Spencer, who have graced us with crazy Texas tunes in the past and so forth. Their kids are grown now, and they're playing with them. And, they're from Kansas. They live in Kansas, so shout out to Kansas there. And Buffalo Gals. That's a tune that apparently was even played by the father of who wrote the Little House books. Laura Ingalls Wilder. Her father played that tune, according to her. Anyway, then another Midwest tune from A.J. Srubas. If you want to know how to spell that, it's S-R-U-B-A-S. And fiddler from Minneapolis and Missouri Waltz. Great old waltz tune. And then from the Lonesome Ace String Band, my favorite Canadian old-time band, they played a new tune. I think they must have composed it, called Little Junction Stray, possibly about a cat on a railroad track. I don't know. It's a single. Just came out. Look for that one. And then we had some Celtic music from, again, Alex Sturbaum, who, as I said, played Celtic-style guitar on the Wild Toon Snakes album, and I decided he needed a Celtic accompaniment with his guitar playing. So played a medley there, Dunagor and Natterjack's Reel, and the fiddler was Brian Lindsay, a great young fiddler who I just met at the Centralia campout last month. And anyway, that album called Slash, Alex put that out, and like another person whose name slipped my mind recently, he enlisted a bunch of different fiddlers to play with him, and there are a lot of great fiddlers on that. Let's see, from the Pacific Northwest, where he's from, Devin Legere played with some Quebecois stuff with him, and Ryan McKesson and George Pink played. Jesse Partridge, Amy Hackinson played some Scandinavian stuff with him, and Penka Jane Kolevsky, who is a partner of Brian Lindsay. Anyway, River Sherrill also played with him on that album. So check that out. It's called Slash by Alex Sturbaum, and real upbeat, good guitar playing, and a nice selection of fiddlers from the Pacific Northwest. And then we ended up with Wild Rose of the Mountain, and let's see. I should let you know of something else before we go on to music. This is something that's happening. KTOO is sponsoring two election events this coming Tuesday, September 22nd. As local candidates, it's election season, as local candidates vie for open seats on the Juneau Assembly and School Board, both events will be held at the Devil's Club Brewing downtown Franklin Street.
Say hi and get to know the Assembly and School Board hopefuls during a candidate meet and greet at 6 p.m. That's Tuesday. And then at 7, KTOO is joining $2 Trivia Tuesday at Devil's Club to bring you all things municipal election. Test your knowledge on local candidates and ballot measures. And study up by checking out KTOO's candidate guide and a video on the ballot questions at kto.org/election. kto.org/election. Again, that's Tuesday, September 22nd. Candidate meet and greet at 6. And a $2 Trivia Tuesday election edition at 7 at Devil's Club Brewing. And you can go to one or both as you choose. And, yeah, KTOO, our sister station. I guess you would call it the flagship station. But, hey, we're on KRNN, and you're listening to Mudlark Sampler, folk music on Saturdays. My name's Tom Paul, and thank you for joining me in this event, this on-the-air event. Oh, speaking of that, here's another thing happening on next Sunday, a week from tomorrow, at the Gold Town Theater, a free community showing of the movie 9 to 5, starring Dolly Parton and others. The Juno Central Labor Council, presenting a free community showing of Dolly Parton's 9 to 5 at Gold Town Theater, 6:30 at Gold Town, week from tomorrow. So, hey, we got about a half hour, and so we should move on to some music. Let's go to some old time, and from an album put out by Jerry and Jesse Milnes, and it's called Cherry River Line. And we're going to hear the title cut from that. And it's an album of tunes and songs from the Monongahela National Forest in Randolph County, West Virginia. And Jerry Milnes has championed that music for many years, brought a lot of old-timers to Festival of American Fiddle Tunes and recorded some of their stuff. So this is an album of him. And I think Jesse is going to be singing on this one. His son, Jesse, who has great albums out himself, along with his wife, Emily Miller. And so that'll start us off. And then we'll hear from Laurie Lewis and the Right Hands again from tune. And I think Tom Rossum has taken the lead on this, mandolin player. And they're going to sing a blues tune from Jimmy Rogers, the father of folk music. And then more from Delaney and Bonnie, and then something from the Red State Ramblers from Kentucky, and more from the Lost Keys and the Corn Potato String Band and the Canote Brothers. So we're going to close out this show with a bang. So here we go. We're going to start out with Jerry and Jesse Milnes and the Cherry River Line.

0: Oh, isn't that a nice tune? Snowdrop is the name of it, and I've been humming it and singing it for days. Don't know where I got it from, but I don't even play the banjo. And it's a great banjo tune, played by great banjo players Chris Kuhl and Arnie Naiman from their album of several years ago called Five Strings Attached, Volume 2. And we started that set way back maybe a half hour ago, maybe, with Cherry River Line from Jerry and Jesse Mills and their album by the same name, Cherry River Line. And, you know, old railroad tune that borrows words from lots of other tunes, songs like old-time songs do. And then from Lori Lewis and the Right Hands, new issue of the album Golden West from 2006, 99 Year Blues, a Jimmy Rogers song and sung by Tom Rosin, a mighty fine yodeling there by Tom, and that's a great, great cut. And then from Delaney and Bonnie, speaking of great cuts, and their album Motel Shot from 1971, Going Down the Road Feeling Bad. And that album, it just featured so many great. Leon Russell was on the piano on that one, and Graham Parsons was singing harmony with Dave Mason and Dwayne Allman playing guitar licks on that, and Jim Keltner doing the percussion. John Hartford even played fiddle on one of the cuts. That was really quite a classic. Delaney and Bonnie Bramlett, and Going Down the Road Feeling Bad. And then from the Red Clay Ramblers, rather, sorry, Red State Ramblers. So many Red Ramblers around, you got to get them straight. Red State Ramblers featuring Nikos Pappas on fiddle. And I don't know, the lead singer of that group. Got to remind myself, I think it's Will Bacon. Yeah. And from their album, and I don't know what year that came out, but it was about, I don't know, 8 or 10 years ago. Roll On, Buddy. Roll On, Buddy. Wouldn't go so slow if you knew what I know. Kind of interesting lyrics there. And then Make My Coffee Black from the Lost Keys. It's Howard Raines and Tricia Spencer and their family band. A little bit different take. They usually play old timers, as old throwback to the 1930s and 40s. One of the first of two breakfast songs, Corn Potato String Band, with the second one, Bacon and Eggs. And another great lyric in there. What is it? I wonder, you know, if all the pigs and chickens died, what would they do? A waitress's lament, serving the same old stuff. And then the Canope Brothers, from their album Way Down in North Carolina, released a few years ago, recorded down there with cello player Julia Weatherford, and that was Chinese Rag, which most of us know as Chinese Breakdown, but a very different take on that one, and I don't know how many of you might have recognized that, but that's what it was. And shout out to my cousin down in North Carolina, and I hope she's listening. And great to visit with you last week. Let's see, what else have we got? Oh, Snowdrop, as I said, from Chris Kuhl and Arnie Naiman. And that tune was written, made by Kirk McGee of the famous McGee Brothers. And what do I have to say left? We got about a minute to go. I'm going to play some... something more from Cherry River Line. That's Jerry Milton's playing Cranberry Rock. And thanks for listening. This has been Tom Paul with Mudlark Sampler on KRNN Juno. And I've enjoyed the last two-hour journey, musical journey with you. And so take care of yourselves. Be careful in this wild weekend weather we're having with the high winds and stuff. And whatever you do, wherever you go, whoever you do the stuff with, have fun doing it, because life's too short to do otherwise. Take care, and see you next month. E-Town is next. Oh, yeah, E-Town's next.
1: The Steel Drivers. I'm Helen Forster. Now, please put your hands together for our host, Nick Forster.
2: Thank you, Helen. Thanks, everybody. Welcome to E-Town Hall. I'm sure you all think, you know, you're about to hear some cheerful bluegrass songs and some nice soulful singing from a good singer-songwriter, and it's all going to be so fun and everything, but you've really come to a blues show. The blues are, of course, as we all know, the core of American music, every kind. Every one of us gets the blues. B.B. King said, I'm trying to get people to see that we are our brother's keepers. Red, white, black, brown, or yellow, rich or poor, we all have the blues. People all over the world have problems, and as long as people have problems, the blues can never die. And Bill Monroe, the father of bluegrass music, he was deeply influenced by a black blues singer in his neighborhood in Racine, Kentucky, named Arnold Schultz. Arnold died in 1931, but this year he's getting inducted into the Bluegrass Hall of Fame because he is a deep part of where bluegrass comes from as well. So the Steel Drivers, they have had a soulful southern sound since they started out. The architect of the band, the late Mike Henderson, who along with original band member Chris Stapleton wrote a ton of early Steel Drivers songs. They have sounded like themselves since the beginning. They've done it all. They've won a Grammy. They've been doing all the touring, all the recording, all the writing. They've been at it for 20 years. This month, actually, is their 20th anniversary. And they have a new record. They're still writing songs. They're still making new stuff. They have a new record just out. And it's called Outrun, and we're going to hear some songs from that as well as some other ones. We're just happy. We've known each other for a long, long time. We're just happy that they're finally here. And would you please help me welcome to the stage here at E-Town for their first time, the Steel Drivers.

You guys, we can't tell you how happy and honored we are to finally be here. We've been trying for a long, long time, and just so glad that the stars aligned today.

Thank you. That is the title track off our latest record that came out back in late May on Sun Records. You know, when they call up and say, hey, would you like to be label mates with Elvis Presley and Johnny Cash? The answer is, well, yes, we would. So we did. Anyways, this is a song called I Choose You.

0: Hey, Mike and Tammy from the Steel Drivers. Welcome to E-Town. It's taken way too long to make
1: way
0: this happen.
1: Way too long. Thanks, yeah.
0: Man, oh, man. We've known each other a long time. Tammy, you were on E-Town 20 years ago or more with Kieran Kane.
2: 30 years ago,
0: yeah.
1: Keeping track?
0: 30 years ago. That's right. Well, it's so cool. And I feel a special connection because I know so many of you guys from different contexts, and we've been around each other. I was just telling Mike Fleming that I think we crossed paths in 1978 at a bluegrass festival when you were in the Mid-Missouri Hell
1: wow.
0: Band.
3: Yeah, what a name for a band. Yes, I was.
0: And Mike Anderson was in that band.
3: He was.
0: And Mike is, in a way, the architect of the Steel
1: yes.
0: Drivers.
3: Right.
1: Yeah. Yeah, we like to call him that. And very, very aptly so. He's the guy that called all of us.
0: Yeah.
1: In August of 2005.
0: Yeah, and you were in Reba McEntire's band at the time.
1: I was at the time,
0: yeah. And Brent was in Dolly's band,
1: yeah,
0: and you guys,
1: yeah
0: you were busy.
1: We were all doing stuff, and but Mike and I had worked together in the mid-90s with the Dead Reckoners.
0: Yeah.
1: With that indie label there in Nashville.
0: Well, it was cool, and you put out cool records, you
1: we
0: made
1: did.
0: Cool records,
1: Very
0: you supported artists.
1: Stuff.
0: Yeah.
1: Mm-hmm.
0: So you and Mike had that in common, but
1: yes.
0: then he called you. So what was that call like?
1: Well, it was just so casual. He just called me up and was like, hey, Tam, you feel like maybe getting together and playing a little bluegrass? And at that point, I hadn't really played any bluegrass in about 15 years.
0: You started out playing classical music.
1: Classical at school, in public school, which was amazing that we had string orchestra in my
0: Weren't
1: school.
0: You like four times All-State Orchestra?
1: Yeah.
0: Nobody's ever done it since.
1: Back in the day, you don't... Really? I didn't know that stat. Wow.
0: Yeah. I made it up.
1: I love it.
0: Yeah.
1: Let's keep it. Let's go with that.
0: I think it's true.
3: That's
0: I
3: intro
1: love it.
3: Material
0: yeah.
3: now.
1: It's urban legend now.
0: Yeah.
3: It's good. I
1: yeah.
3: love that. Well,
1: woo.
3: You know, Hendo then... So we all introduced us, and we sat around in a circle, and he just said, well, I'm thinking about getting a bluegrass weekly gig or something.
1: Yeah. Or monthly, whatever.
3: Or monthly, whatever. And it was a way to showcase all these songs he and Chris had been writing for 4 years
0: so
3: or
0: Chris,
3: more.
0: So Chris Stapleton was not a known quantity at this time,
1: no.
0: and it wasn't a guy that you guys had met.
3: No.
0: And he
3: not
0: was just
3: him.
0: Hanging out with Mike Anderson and writing songs.
1: Yeah.
3: Right.
0: So when he called you, he and Stapleton had already had a bunch of songs written.
3: They did.
0: They just said, let's play these songs.
1: Mike was like, well, how about this one? And Chris would sing it. And I just remember scratching my head going, how have I missed this old Stanley Brothers song? Because the song sounded so authentic
0: the
1: to the tradition.
0: The beauty of a great new song is that it sounds like a classic.
1: Yeah, right and they did. Yeah.
0: And what a singer, man. That must have been
1: Holy
0: a hard...
1: smokes.
0: And not a bluegrass.
3: Holy smokes.
0: I remember, because I saw the Steel Drivers really early on, and I was confused. Like, I remember thinking,
1: we
0: like,
1: were very confusing.
0: Well, it was so great, but it wasn't like anything I'd ever heard.
1: Yeah.
0: And Chris Stapleton was playing a Gibson guitar, and I was thinking, well, that's not bluegrass. But it was true and soulful and deep. I was embarrassed to have been surprised about it, actually. But I know that was the sign of a band that sounds like itself.
1: Mm-hmm.
0: And that's the hardest thing to do, is to create something that's going to be uniquely yours.
3: Yeah.
0: And you guys did that.
1: That was Mike's genius, because he handpicked everybody. And from the very beginning, he wanted everybody to sound exactly the way they sounded.
0: Yeah.
1: And to play the way they played. And I've never been set free like that.
3: Me too.
0: That's so cool.
3: So many of us were, as Tammy would say, side bellies. And
1: then
3: we were always the
1: sides person.
3: You have
1: to play somebody else's part, you know.
3: Yeah.
1: And there's skill in that.
0: Every night.
1: Absolutely.
0: Yeah.
1: Absolutely.
0: Yeah. So.
1: But, you know, there's just something so creatively freeing when you're just creating the music in real time.
0: Yeah.
1: And there's no way, if somebody had played me Chris Stapleton's voice and said, you're going to sing with this guy and it's going to be something really unique, I would have said, no way, I'm not going to sound good with that singer because I don't have a bluesy, raspy voice. But because it wasn't planned out, we just started doing it, and I just started singing, and what came out, and it was a magical thing.
0: Well, what's also cool is that you have, I mean, Mike quit after 6 years or so because he was in
1: like
0: Mark
1: that.
0: Knopfler's band and he was writing hit songs and
3: right.
0: he had other things to do. And sadly, Mike's no longer with us after just a couple years ago.
3: Yeah.
0: But Mike left the band. Chris Stapleton left the band. you found other people. I mean, Brent's been in the band 14 of your 20 now or something like that. Amazing player, and you found singers who are themselves also.
1: Yes.
0: And you found players who are themselves. Brent doesn't play like Mike, and that's just fine.
3: We've always had singers that have never played bluegrass, usually. Really, they hadn't. And it was like, that's perfect, because there's a lot of us that play bluegrass, so we might as well have a different point of view.
0: Yeah, it's super cool.
3: Yeah.
0: Well, new record is called Outrun, and Tammy, I understand you. That song was the last one to be cut, and you wrote it the week before you went in the studio. And it's a grim tale.
1: Just the way we like them.
0: Written by a couple of women telling
1: stories. Yeah, right?
3: Yeah, nothing like women.
0: The Shelby GT4. I mean, how did you even hear about that?
1: Yeah, right? Yeah. You know, I love that about songwriting. You know, you can kind of live vicariously through a lot of unsavory characters. You know, one of our bits when we're playing out is just to let the audience know nobody up here has been in prison.
3: Yeah, things like
1: not
3: that.
1: Not all of our songs are autobiographical, so. Yeah.
0: Well, listen, congratulations on so many things. 20 years as a band is tough to do. Getting signed to Sun Records is cool.
1: You.
0: Winning a Grammy, doing all the things, sounding like yourselves.
3: Thank you.
1: Yeah.
0: Let's get back to music. Welcome back to Steel Drivers.
2: Every day.

0: That's the Steel Drivers, Richard Bailey on the banjo, Tammy Rogers on the fiddle, Mike Fleming on the bass, Brent Truitt on the mandolin, and the new great lead singer, Matt Dame on the guitar, lead vocals from Arkansas. The Steel Drivers, their record is called Outrun, and they will be back later on in the show.
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0: I am Nick Forster. You are listening to E-Town. The Steel Drivers are going to be back to play some more music in a little while. And coming up, Angel Snow is here. She's going to come out and sing some of her original songs. She's not from Nashville originally. She's from Chickamauga, as Helen mentioned at the top. And I don't think, at least so far, I have been misleading you when I talked about this being kind of a blues-themed show. The Steel Driver sound and songs tell some pretty bleak stories of trouble and betrayal and deceit, as you'll find out even more later on. So we're going to tell another story about trouble and deceit and betrayal. If Western lands could talk, they'd have the blues. For a few hundred years, the West has kind of meant a chance to get rich by taking stuff out of the ground. Gold, silver, oil, water, copper, so much more. And the fight between commerce and native people whose land was sacred to them has also been one continuous story of the blues. Betrayal, deceit, loss. So there is one story that's not over yet about a piece of land in Arizona 40 miles east of Phoenix. It's both sacred to the native Apache tribe and has been registered with the National Register of Historic Places. It's just about to turn into one of the world's largest copper mines, with a crater 2 miles wide, 1,000 feet deep. And the lawyer who is arguing on behalf of the tribe to protect that land is a guy named Roger Flynn. Roger is the founding director of the nonprofit Law Center, Western Mining Action Project. He's also an adjunct professor at the University of Colorado. He was formerly staff attorney with the Environmental Defense Fund and the Land and Water Fund of the Rockies, and he's here. So please welcome to E-Town, Roger Flynn. Roger, welcome.
1: Honor to be here.
0: Oh, I'm so glad you're here. So am I right that the laws and the regulations and the royalty rates and such have really been unchanged basically since the 19th century and very favorable to the mining companies?
1: There's no royalty. U.S. Grant signed the law in 1872. It was that manifest destiny, strip the Native Americans of their lands and just open everything to commerce, extractive industries, grazing, logging, everything. And that law is still on the books. So I've made my career trying to turn the tide. Maybe yeah. It's the boy in the dike or whatever, but I love what I do. I don't have a job.
0: Yeah, that's cool. How did you first hear about this project in Oak Flat that was...
1: The people just find us. You're a free lawyer that fights the mining industry. Can you help us out? And we go, sure. Yeah. We've been fighting that about 15 or so years now, and so far the land is still intact. The coming of age ceremony for the woman and the girls is still going on. We're trying to keep it that way.
0: Yeah. But there was something that just happened. It was just about to be transferred, and at the 11th hour, there was a judge who said, you know, let's actually have a equivalent of a stay of execution.
1: Yeah, literally a few hours before they were going to transfer it over, all the lands to those two foreign mining companies, multinational mining companies.
0: I read about that, and I read that President Trump called what you were doing on behalf of the tribe un-American. And it seemed so strange that, on the one hand, you're talking about Native Americans and sacred land for the indigenous people, and that the multinational mining company, there is actually no guarantee that any of the copper or the money is going to actually stay in America. So,
1: Yes, that's true. And then, you know, for the folks at the San Carlos tribe, they were like, un-American? We were the first Americans. And, you know, I'm an old deadhead, and so I can't be anti-American because America birthed the Grateful Dead. So I cannot be anti-American. I mean, only America could produce the Grateful Dead. And so therefore, there's no way I'm anti-American.
0: Nor am I. Nor am I. And so so what's next? Where do you think this is heading?
1: The appeals court is always three judges, and I've been in front of them a lot on cases over the years. And so then they'll issue a ruling, but that's just the land exchange. They still have to get these other permits. And I told our Native allies and who've become dear friends, we're not going to give up. We're going to work until forever on it, as long as I'm still around. So these fights last forever. And I always think if you care about a place, whether you've lived there for thousands of years or you just moved there, But if you care about it, your watershed, your town, your favorite trout stream, your hunting ground, or whatever, that's the core. People care about it. And caring about each other, because these are long fights.
0: This is not the only one you're involved with. These fights are cropping up, and there's all kinds of resources that are being challenged that are part of the public domain. These belong to us as citizens.
1: Yeah, I'm pretty busy these days. In fact, it's probably the busiest I've ever been, as you can imagine.
0: Yeah.
1: The laws and regulations are weakening. The courts are, let's say, are not as friendly as they used to be, especially at the Supreme Court. We got a 200-mile-long road to cut through pristine Alaskan wilderness. We're fighting that. You name it. I mean, from the Arctic Circle to the Mexican border. We're keeping busy, but, you know, I wouldn't have it any other way.
0: Well I would.
1: Well, yeah, that's right. I'd like to have a day off every once in a while, but, you know.
0: Yeah, I would like to have both the native people and the natural landscape have their perspective respected and appreciated and have those spaces protected. And have an environment in which we can live in community with a government that respects the will of the people and doesn't put dollars in front of either history or human beings.
1: Right. It's been the history for the United States West.
0: Yeah.
1: Well, the first E-Towns, my boss at the Environmental Defense Fund, Dan Lukey, who led the fight against Two Forks, I remember being out in the audience, was one of the first E-Achievement Awards with Ewan Helen, and I was like, well, someday maybe I can get on E-Town.
0: Well.
1: You know? So I made it on E-Town.
0: Roger, thank you. Well, listen, at a time when the agencies are being gutted and science is being discounted, we really rely even more heavily on people like you. So thanks for the work you do. Thanks for being here.
1: Oh, thank
0: you.
1: And
0: good luck. Yeah.
1: Yes. Thank you very much. Thank you all.
0: Roger Flynn, thank you so much for being here. You are listening to E-Town. The Steel Drivers are going to be back in a little while. Right now, let me tell you what's next. Angel Snow grew up in the little town of Chickamauga. She had a plan to pursue music, moved to Nashville, was just about to give up on her dreams, joined the Peace Corps, moved to South Korea and teach English. Then she went to a party, as young people are wont to do. And she ran into Alison Krauss. She gave Alison Krauss her CD. Alison ended up recording two of her songs on her next record. And Angel Snow's career was launched, really. And she's since that time released, I think, 5 records. She's toured a lot. She's a great singer, great songwriter. Like all of us, took a breather around the shutdown in 2020. And her most recent record actually is sort of a reimagining of a lot of Tom Waits songs. But she is a candid songwriter who is not afraid to talk about things that aren't going swimmingly in her songs. So there's blues in there, too. Please help me welcome back to E-Town, Angel Snow.
2: Hi. How's everyone doing? What a great listening audience you guys are. Wow. Okay, I'm just going to play a song I wrote when I was 18. That was just a few years ago. The song is called Coals and Water.

Thank you. Anyway, I'm a huge Steel Drivers fan, and Jamie, my husband, will just listen to them when he's at the gym and doing his thing. He'll go back and forth from Rocky to the Steel Drivers. So anyway, I wasn't supposed to mention that, but I did anyway. Okay. Anyway, this next song, this is, I'm excited to have these guys backing me up tonight. This song is called Secret.

0: Thank you.
1: Angel Snow, welcome back to E-Town.
2: Thank you so much for having me. Good to see you, good to hear you.
1: Play some new songs.
2: Yes.
1: It's funny, when I was talking to Roger Flynn about these Western spaces, mm-hmm. I remembered that you used to work at Yellowstone and you worked at Yosemite.

0: out of there.
1: Wow.
0: Yeah.
1: Okay.
0: So.
1: And what was your job? You were just like working in the for the parks department, or what were you doing?
0: Yeah, I worked for the park. I worked at Canyon Village, so I worked as a server in the cafeteria, and then I worked in Lake Hotel as a server in one of the restaurants there.
1: But you're suddenly in this little posse of all these young people, and you're in this incredible landscape, and you're going out and hiking and camping.
0: That's what we were doing, the Grand Tetons. We went everywhere.
1: Did you do anything dangerous in nature, like find yourselves in, surrounded by grizzly bears or bull
0: moose? There were bears that stole food from my little tent. There was one night that I didn't lock my food back up when I went to work, and all of my food was missing.
1: Yeah.
0: So that was devastating. And so we just had to, you know, work another day to afford to get some food the next day.
1: It's funny because I think about, you know, the West is so romantic for so many people, and it has been for so long. And it's kind of a quest, you know, it's like, well, I'm going to find some version of myself that I can't find elsewhere. And I know you were a psychology student in college, and there is this idea about changing the sort of location and having in some kind of geographical purge where you're going to emerge as your new self.
0: Mm-hmm.
1: Did you sort of imagine that would happen to you?
0: I was hoping that would happen to me. I feel like Wyoming was the first place that I really felt truly alive. And that was sort of when my songs started sort of presenting themselves to me. Coals and Water, when I was 18, that was kind of one of the first ones that I started to think, oh, maybe I have a knack for this, and I might be able to complete a song with these three chords that I know on the guitar. So I think just living out there and the location and the mountains and everything was just, it inspired me.
1: Yeah.
0: And I grew up. I think that was really what I wanted to do after I graduated. It was just, I was ready to experience new things and figure out who I was.
1: And I know we talked before, last time you were here, about your meeting Alison Krauss and how her brother Victor was your record producer for your first two records. And you got just right into this flow of creativity in Nashville. And now you're back in Georgia.
0: I'm back in Georgia.
1: Yeah.
0: Yes.
1: And you got married.
0: I got married. Yeah.
1: Yeah, this is big stuff.
0: It's huge stuff. I reunited with my husband, who I met in high school. We didn't know each other. I just knew of him. I was just like, oh, there's that guy. And then after a few years later, we reconnected and got to know each other, and we got married. And he happens to be from my hometown, and so we got married in 2022. And it's just, and we've renovated my grandparents' house that was built in 1867.
1: Wow.
0: So that's been a really amazing experience.
1: Wow. Now that you're married, is it harder to write a song when you're happy and loved?
0: It's definitely harder to write a song. But, I mean, he inspires me every day.
1: Okay, all right. Well, listen, thanks so much for coming back. We got more music to play.
0: Absolutely. Yeah. Thank you so much for having
1: me. Welcome back, if you would, Angel Snow.
0: This song is called Window Seat.

0: Thank you. Thank you so much.
1: Angel Snow. Along with the E-Tones, Adam Bodine on the keys, Christian Thiel on the drums, Eric Turin on the bass, Helen Forster singing harmony. Angel Snow from Chickamauga, Georgia.
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I'm Nick Forster. I'd like to say hello to our listeners who hear E-Town on stations like KEGR in Concord, California, on WMSV in Starkville, Mississippi, and on KKFI, 90.1 FM in Kansas City, Missouri. As always, if you want some more information about E-Town or you want to see some of the thousands of great videos from all the music you're hearing on the radio, all that stuff is available online at etown.org.

0: So the blues has been around in its many forms, and we've been consistent about sort of sharing that as the flavor of this show. Really appreciate Angel's songs, really appreciate Roger's perspective. It made me think about the late Native American songwriter, singer, and writer. His name John Trudell. And he had some good thoughts about the kind of thing that we're doing. He said, "I am just a human trying to make it in a world that is rapidly losing its understanding of being human." He also said, "When one lives in a society where people can no longer rely on the institutions to tell them the truth must come from culture and art." So we will continue doing our best to share some good thoughts, some actual facts, and some good music with all of you as long as we can. Thank you for listening. Thanks for being here right now. Please help me welcome back to the stage the Steel Drivers.
1: Woo, thank you. What a night.
2: You know what Prawn said?
1: What did Prawn say, Richard?
2: Some humans ain't human.
1: As only Prawn would say it. Okay, here's one off that new record, and it's kind of back to what we do best, killing people. Ladies, we'd like to say when we introduce this that we finally wrote one from the female perspective, and all those songs where they take the girl down to the river and toss her in to drown, or, you know, take a knife and stab her through her lily white breasts.
3: My favorite part.
1: I was really tired of that crap, so it's time to write a song where the guy gets his just rewards. In this case, it was justified, and he deserved it.

That's the Steel Drivers. Such a good sound. Their new record, Outrun, out on Sun Records, the Steel Drivers. We've got time for one more song. We got to get everybody out here, and I just want to thank all our guests. Thanks so much to Angel Snow for coming up from Georgia.

thanks to Roger Flynn, environmental activist, lawyer, champion, fighting for things that are important to all of us. We've got one more song. Sing along if you can. I'm Nick Forster. Hope you can be with us next week right here in E-Town.

0: 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Can't make both events? That's okay. Come to either one. That's September 22nd. 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

Thank you, thank you. Hello, hello, and welcome once again to Mountain Stage, live performance radio from the mountain state of West Virginia. I'm Kathy Matea, and we are here at the Culture Center Theater in Charleston, West Virginia. We're so glad to have all of you here in the audience and out there listening on the radio. You'll be glad you tuned in because today we have one of country music's most in-demand songwriters with hits by Miranda Lambert and Casey Musgraves, among many others. Miss Brandi Clark is back with us. Also in our next hour, a singer, songwriter, fiddler, and TikTok creator, originally from right here in West Virginia. We are happy to welcome back Philip Bowen to the show. And in just a little bit, an award-winning bluegrass band who've been forging their own path since they formed in 2000. We are so glad to welcome them back. The Steep Canyon Rangers will be with us. But we're going to open the show this week with a Nashville-based indie rocker. She moved there in the early 2000s. She was one of the first to start to establish Nashville as a hotbed for alternative singer-songwriters. Her latest record is called Unpopular Music, and she playfully describes herself as refining unpopularity since 1982. Guests on the album include Wilco's Pat Sansone, Vanessa Carlton, Aaron Ray, and others. She embraces the offbeat, the eccentric, and independent thought. Please welcome back to the Mountain Stage, Tristan.

Thank you. All right, yes, this is a song off my new record, and this song is for all of you who feel like you have to become wallpaper when you get around your parents.

All right, how many of you out there know what a Selkie is? No one in the audience knows what a Selkie is. Oh, four people, great. Well, for the rest of you, I'll explain what it is very briefly. A Selkie is a half woman, half seal, and she's a mythological shape-shifting creature. So as the legend goes, all of her magic and all of her powers are held in her coat. And as these seals transform into their human form, they become very beautiful. And all of the fishermen would steal the Selkie's coat so that she would stay in human form and they could have families and she could become a mother and stay on shore with them. And this next song is about what happens when she finds her coat, because when she finds her coat, she disappears and she leaves her life behind. And this song is called Selkie Woman.

you. All right, we have one more song for you, and this is, oh, this song is called Skin of Our Teeth. It's off my new record, and there's way too many people here tonight to prove the concept of unpopular music, but maybe we'll come back and play a dive bar someday for you, and we can do it right. We love playing Mountain Stage, wonderful thing going here, and I just want to congratulate all of you out there for being a part of the fringes of society that still come to see live music, so round of applause for you. This song is about...

0: Thank you.
1: So fun. All right. She was in Jenny Lewis's band, and she co-wrote Vanessa Carlton's album, Love is an Art. She's also opened for a wide range of artists from Robin Hitchcock to television. Her latest album is Unpopular Music. That was Tristan. 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Major funding for Mountain Stage is provided by Bailey Glasser, a national law firm born in West Virginia, helping individuals and companies solve their courtroom and corporate problems. 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

0: 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And the William T. Grant Foundation, supporting research to improve the lives of young people. 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
1: Next up on the show is a Grammy-winning bluegrass group that hails from the mountains of North Carolina. They have been making music for over 25 years. In recent years, they've won wide acclaim for three albums in collaboration with banjoist Steve Martin, as well as extensive touring with him and with his collaborative show with Martin Short. They have a brand new album. It is their 15th. It's called Next Act on Yep Rock Records. Please welcome back to the mountain stage, Steep Canyon Ragers.
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0: Oh, thank you, y'all. So good to see you. So great to be back on Mountain Stage. It's been since 2013 was the last time the Steep Canyon Rangers have been here. So I'm sure you are all here then, so thank you for coming back.
1: Been here the whole time.

Thank you, y'all. Thank you. That's one, you know, there's a bunch of tunes we've written there, and that's a tune, I don't know if y'all know that great book by Barbara Kingsolver called Demon Copperhead, but it's a wonderful book, and we kind of passed that one around the bus, and that's a song that I wrote sort of based on that character, Demon, and we were actually, we're lucky enough to get that song into the author's hands, and she listened to it and wasn't mad. So, but these are all songs off a new record that we put out. It's called Next Act, and we're just thrilled about it, so we're going to play you another one of those right now. It's called Some Days.

right, thank you very much. We're going to play another tune off the new album here. It's called Rumble Strips. And we do sometimes dedicate it to our driver, Randall, our bus driver. But that's not really what it was written about. But I'm a catastrophizer. I don't know about y'all. Like, if my toast burns in the morning, my day is ruined. It's over. It's all downhill. And like, this song's a little bit about a relationship or anything in my life, really, where you get a little off track, you know, a little off track on whatever you're eating or exercising or working on or paying attention to, and you get a little rumble strips. It's like, hey, you need to get back on the path. So anyway, this is dedicated to Randall.

Thank you so much, y'all. Over here on the fiddle, we have Mr. Nicky Sanders from Asheville, North Carolina, y'all. Mike Gugino on the mandolin from Brevard, North Carolina. Aaron Burdett on the guitar from Saluda, North Carolina. My name's Graham Sharp. I'm from Asheville. This is Barrett Smith right here. He's from Asheville, North Carolina on the bass. Playing the drums, Mr. Michael Ashworth. He's been playing the dobro. He's from Brevard, North Carolina. It's an absolute pleasure playing for y'all. We're going to do a quick number here. A little recidivism song. It's called I'll Be Long Gone.

0: Thanks for having us.
1: They're bowing now. Yes, sir. They are proud members of the North Carolina Music Hall of Fame. And look for their shows. They'll be touring all summer, and they'll be back out this fall with Steve Martin and Martin Short. Their new album is called Next Act on Yep Rock Records. That was Steep Canyon Rangers. 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We'd like to say a special hello to you right now if you're listening over WNIJ in DeKalb, Illinois, or over KSMF in Ashland, Oregon. We're glad to have you listening. And we hope you can join us next week when we welcome the Jayhawks, Tift Merritt, Tanasi, and Candy Jenkins. This is Kathy Matea, and you're listening to Mountain Stage, live performance radio from the Mountain State of West Virginia. 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

Hello again, and welcome to the second hour of Mountain Stage. I'm Kathy Matea, and I'm so glad you joined us. We're here in Charleston, West Virginia. We have a great crowd at the Culture Center Theater, and we are glad to have you out there listening on the radio. We've been hearing some great music, and we have another great hour headed your way. In just a bit, we're going to hear from one of the finest singer-songwriters alive today. Brandi Clark will be out to play for us. But we're going to open this second half with a songwriter and multi-instrumentalist from right here in West Virginia. He started playing fiddle at age 4, and he started writing songs as a teenager. At the urging of a friend, he started posting performance videos of his songwriting and fiddle playing on TikTok. And he wound up winning the TikTok's Greatest Talent competition. And of course, you're going to clap for that. And of course, many people saw him for the first time as a semi-finalist on a little TV show called America's Got Talent. He has steadily built his fan base through live touring and hard work, and he currently has 1.5 million followers across social media. His latest album is his second, and it's called Appalachia Forever. It includes collaborations with Charles Wesley Godwin, Madison Hughes, Josiah and the Bonnevilles, and more. He says it's about holding on to where you're from and the people who lift you up. And we are happy to lift him up. Please welcome back to the Mountain Stage, Philip Bowen.